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Van Halen, Eruption, You Really Got Me, covering the Kinks off their debut album on the Grand Strands, Classic Rock. 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

0: 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Hope you guys are doing well. I got family in town. 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
2: All right, let's take a look at that Wave 104 forecast. For tonight, mostly clear skies, low around 80. Tomorrow, sunny, high near 94. Watch out for those triple-digit heat indexes. And for tomorrow evening, we're looking at partly cloudy skies, low around 78. Slight chance of a pop-up shower in the evening. 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

0: Stevie Ray Vaughan and Double Trouble. Couldn't stand the weather on the Grand Strands. 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And you're home for the TNA Morning Show with Tommy and Beth. 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Scary K. On a Monday night, I was fortunate enough to see Stevie Ray Vaughan and Double Trouble back in the day. Fantastic show. And you know that Wave 104.1 is your station for the concerts. 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

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How about some Tom Petty, Running Down a Dream?

0: 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And I know you guys work hard each and every day, and you deserve to take a little break. 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
2: All right, let's take a look at that Wave 104 forecast for tonight. Mostly clear skies, low around 80. Tomorrow, sunny, high near 94. Watch out for those triple-digit heat indexes. Tomorrow evening, slight chance of a pop-up shower, thunderstorm, partly cloudy skies, low around 70. Let's get back into more nonstop classic rock. We got some Rush, Chili Peppers, Foreigner, Thorogood. 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

0: Thorogood, I Drink Alone on the Grand Strands. 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Wave 104.1, Scary K on a Monday night. That was a request off the Thumbs Up Guys text line for Bill. Listen up in Myrtle Beach. He wanted to hear a little Thorogood tonight. There you go, Bill. Hope you enjoyed that. You know, you can request a song, say hi, let us know what you're up to. 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

Queen Fat Bottom Girls. They make the world go round on the Grand Strands. 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Scary K on a Monday night. 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

0: 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And don't forget to check out the TNA Morning Show all this week for your last chance to score a pair of tickets to go see Rob Zombie and Marilyn Manson. 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
0: All right, let's take a look at that Wave 104 forecast. For tonight, mostly clear skies, low around 80. Tomorrow, sunny, high near 94. Watch out for those triple-digit heat indexes. Tomorrow evening, partly cloudy skies, low around 78. Slight chance of a pop-up shower. Let's get back into it. We got T-Rex, Skinner, Van Halen, Eagles. 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

0: Eagles, take it to the limit on the Grand Strands. 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The TNA Morning Show do that every morning. Tommy and Beth, 6 to 10 a.m. right here at Wave 104.1. You never know what those two are going to be up to. 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

0: 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Wave 104.1, Scary K, on a Monday night. You're looking for something fun to do tomorrow night? 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It's always a great time hanging out with Tommy and Beth. You may even learn something. 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
0: Look at that wave 104 forecast for tonight. We are looking at mostly clear skies, low around 80. Tomorrow, sunny, high near 94. Heat index in the triple digits. Tomorrow evening, slight chance of a pop-up shower, thunderstorm, partly cloudy skies, low around 78. Let's get back in the more nonstop classic rock. 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

0: Temple of the Dog, Hunger Strike on the Grand Strands, Classic Rock, and you're home for the TNA Morning Show with Tommy and Beth, Wave 104.1, Scary K, wrapping things up this Monday evening. Thank you for hanging out with me. I appreciate that. And don't forget to listen all this week for your chance to score a pair of tickets to go see Billy Idol. It's a Nice Day to tour again, the 2026 tour, with special guest Devo coming to the Coastal Credit Union Music Park up in Raleigh. 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I'm out of here. Beck's up next. Have a great night. 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

0: Grand Chance Classic Rock Wave 104.1 in your home for the TNA Morning Show with Tommy and Beth. Happy Tuesday. It's Beck. Thumbs up, Andrew Laura's text line. Always open. Go ahead and give it a ring. Request a song. Say hey. File a complaint. We love those. Text us anytime. 843-626-WAVE. That's 843-626-9283. Let us know who you are, where you're at. After the break, got some 38 specials, Sammy Hagar, some Pat Benatar. Stay tuned.
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0: 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I got some Pat Benatar coming up. Sammy Hagar, right now, 38 special. 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

Sammy Hagar, Your Love Is Driving Me Crazy on the Grand Chance Classic Rock Wave 104.1. Got some BTO coming up. Def Leppard right before that. Here's Pat Benatar right now. Heartbreaker.

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Zeppelin, Over the Hills and Far Away off of Houses of the Holy on the Grand Chance Classic Rock Wave 104.1. Stick around for some Pink Floyd. First Fog Hat, Fool for the City.

0: Pink Floyd, Comfortably Numb, Classic Rock Wave 104.1 in your home for the TNA Morning Show with Tommy and Beth. Stick around, got some AC/DC, Stevie Ray, some Heart on the way.
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0: 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I got some AC/DC, Journey, Stevie Ray coming up. How about some Heart first? 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

Stevie Ray on the Grand Show's Classic Rock Wave 104.1. Stick around. Got some Todd Rundgren coming up. AC/DC right before that. Here's Journey right now. Wheel in the Sky.

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0: 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Stick around. Got some Brian Adams, Boston, some Queen on the way.
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1: 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Good morning. It's Tuesday. 2 hours into Tuesday. I got some Guess Who. Pearl Jam first, Even Flow. Wow.

0: died and you just stayed there. I died and you watched me. 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

0: 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Stick around, got some Aerosmith, Cult, some Stones on the way.
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0: 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I got some Autograph, Stones, Cult coming up in this block. 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

0: Ozzy, Mama, I'm Coming Home on the Grant Sharon's Classic Rock Wave 104.1. It's crazy. It's 2:35 in the morning. You walk outside and it literally feels like a glove is wrapped around you. Immediately, it's so freaking humid outside. You got some Eddie Money, Nazareth, Def Lep coming up after the break. Don't go anywhere.
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Nirvana off In Utero. All apologies on the Grand Chance Classic Rock Wave 104.1. Got some Hollies coming up in just a second. Let's do Foreigner first. Hot-Blooded.

0: 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We got some Tom Petty, Van Halen, Steve Miller Band on the way.
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ACDC Highway to Hell, the Grand Stairs Classic Rock Wave 104.1. Good morning. It is Tuesday. Got some STP coming up. Here's Styx right now. Come Sail Away.

0: 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That's 843-626-9283. And we can all have a listening party. It'll be swell. We got some Boston, Loverboy, and your Wave 104 forecast after the break.
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2: There's a young guy out of Florida arrested for doing a drive-by cheeseburgering. 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
2: So it's okay for the guy to assault women with cheeseburgers, but the woman in line at Marshall's also assaulting people.
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0: All right, let's take a look at your Wave 104 forecast for the day. It got bright, sunny skies, slight chance of showers and thunderstorms later in the afternoon. Still, stupid humid. Highs in the mid-90s, heat index of 110, again. Partly cloudy, more chances of showers and thunderstorms tonight. Still humid, lows in the upper 70s. Got some Boston coming up. Let's kick it off with Loverboy first, working for the weekend. 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

Boston, Something About You on the Grand Chance Classic Rock Wave 104.1. Got some Quiet Riot coming up in just a little bit. Green Day right before that. Houses of the Holy's own The Ocean. It's Zeppelin.

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0: 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And then Ricky Roberts will look over it. And if Ricky Roberts approves, Ricky Roberts will deliver your song over the airwaves. Got Queen, Skinner, Ozzy coming up after the break.
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It's Paradise City on the Grand Chance Classic. 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Coming up, got some Billy Squire. Here's Steely Dan right now, reeling in the years.

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0: Grand Chance Classic Rock Wave 104.1 in your home for the 10 a.m. morning show with Tommy and Beth. Still got some good shows coming up. If you want to take a little round trip into North Carolina, we got Billy Idol August 23rd in Raleigh, Rob Zombie and Marilyn Manson, and Orgy, who I don't know why we're not mentioning, but is one of the better bands in my opinion. 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
0: All right, let's take a look at your Wave 10 forecast for the day. Got bright, sunny skies, slight chance of showers and thunderstorms later in the afternoon. Humid, highs in the mid-90s. Stupid humid, again, for about a week, 2, 3, 4 weeks. I can't even keep count. Chance of rain, 20%. Heat indexes of 110. Drink water. Stay cool. Partly cloudy tonight, more chances of showers and thunderstorms. Humid, lows in the upper 70s. Got some Thin Lizzy, Pearl Jam coming up. Right now, Bon Jovi, You Give Love a Bad Name. 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

0: Well, the end of that song paired with a cup of coffee is enough to set anybody up for a super irritating day. Cannot stand the end of that song. Love the song, though. It's KISS, Detroit Rock City, Classic Rock Wave 104.1, and you're home for the TNA Morning Show with Tommy and Beth. Mouthful. It's Beck. I'm taking off. Got more important things to do than spend my time going on with you. Tom Petty, Hendrix, Zeppelin, coming up right after the break, then the TNA Morning Show. Have a good day.
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3: Good morning, everybody. It is the TNA Show. Tommy and Beth. Beth, good morning.
4: Good morning.
3: Here we go on a Tuesday. Hey, tonight's Tap That Trivia.
4: Yeah, it is.
3: And tonight, 6 o'clock, we give you four rounds, 8 prizes. Holy crap.
4: Mm-hmm.
3: You're getting the brain screwed on right there. Anyway, that's tonight. Tap That Trivia. So come hang out with us tonight starting at 6. No reason to go through the doldrums of a regular Tuesday when we have a little bit of entertainment here for you tonight. So good times. Actually went and did something last night. It's my oldest son's 18th birthday, and he wanted crab legs. So we went out to dinner last night, and I didn't know this, that Claw House down in Merle's Inlet, we stumbled in there. We knew they had crab legs. So we go in, we sit there, and of course it's jammed up at like 4:15. We're like, holy crap, is it still tour season? What the hell's going on? Why is it so busy here? And come to find out that they had all-you-could-eat crab legs on a tucked into a Monday night, which is fine, I guess. You know, you want to drum up business on a Monday night. But we had no idea. We're sitting there. We're like, oh, we're thinking about maybe getting the 2-cluster crab legs. And the lady's like, do you not know what night this is? Well, I know. What night is this? It's all-you-can-eat crab legs. So ended up spending a little bit more than I wanted to spend on myself. You know, for him, it's fine. You know, but I was like, you know what? I've not had all-you-can-eat crab legs for quite some time. I was probably just going to get a sandwich. But, all right, make that 2 all-you-can-eat crab legs.
4: Wow.
3: So he was able to put down 10 clusters to my paltry 8 clusters. And made the cardinal mistake of using the butter. That did not agree with me, so I suffered a little bit later. But lesson learned, I suppose.
4: Wait, well, you suffered from butter?
3: Yeah, when you do the crab legs, a lot of people dip them in a big thing of butter or whatever.
4: Yeah.
3: Well, after so much butter, it's like, your stomach, mine does. It gets a little...
4: Oh.
3: So that was not fun, but it was cool. And the crab legs are good. Actually do them right there.
4: Well, that's good.
3: A lot of places will oversteam them and make them hard to crack and pull the crab meat out. They did a really good job there last night. So I felt a little bad for the waitress because she was back and forth. But we never had to wait or ask. She'd come back and see we were almost done. She goes, hey, you ready for another round? I'm like, yes, bring them.
4: Wow.
3: So she hustled, man, and it was a good night. A little bit warm on the back deck out there, but big story.
4: How much was this for all you can eat?
3: $50.
4: So, I mean, that's a good deal, but you could do that at any of these all you can eat places with crab legs, I thought, right?
3: You're forgetting the fact that I'm married. And I can't go to any of the all-you-can-eat buffets because somebody doesn't like buffets.
4: Oh, my gosh.
3: Yes. So even though it was not her birthday, he did not get to decide. It had to fall into her criteria.
4: Because I thought Captain George's, don't they specialize in all-you-can-eat seafood and everything else?
3: They do, and it's good, but she's just got it in her head. She doesn't like buffets at all, so...
4: Man.
3: Went down there and it worked out fine. You know, Claw House is just fine.
4: I guess.
3: But I tried to tell her, you know, Captain George's, you know, they've got like, you know, prime rib in there, and it's all, there's all kinds of good stuff that's not seafood, because she's also not a big seafood person too. Mm-hmm. So it's like, there's plenty of stuff in there, man, that you're gonna like. I'm telling you, they do it right over there. But she's not down for that, but worked out anyway. We had a good meal, and it was a good evening. So now I got a dude who is on his own. Sorry, world, here he comes. Not a damn thing. The leash is broken. Not a damn thing I could do about it.
4: Well, that's good, though. I'm sure he's very excited.
3: Yeah, he's, you know, circling back into going into the Marines, so that's kind of cool. Feel like that, you know, the adventure that awaits will be something that's good for him.
4: Yes, the travel. Yeah. Hopefully he gets stationed overseas. That's the best.
3: Yeah, that'd be cool if he gets in a cool base somewhere. That would be awesome.
4: Does he know what MOS he wants to do?
3: Yeah, he wants to be an MP.
4: Oh, really?
3: Yeah.
4: Oh, fun.
3: Yeah.
4: I know MPs get a lot of grief, but hey, I would love that job.
3: Can't spell wimp without MP.
4: Because, as we used I to mean, say. What a fun job. You get to guard the gate, and you get to check IDs, and you get that little mirror that you get to put under each car that goes through, you know, each base.
3: And you get some handcuffs, and you get shoes.
4: I love it. I mean, you get to check every car for bombs underneath. That's always fun.
3: Well, I mean, right now his idea is he wants a future in law enforcement, so that's a good it's a good head start.
4: Yes, it is.
3: As an MP, then, you know, if he decides to get out, then he can go, you know, anywhere and probably be a cop.
4: Now, being a police officer, do you get paid more though if you have a college degree or no? They don't base.
3: Because I know in the civilian world.
4: Yeah, because I know with the military world, you know, being an officer gets paid more than, you know, any other thing. But you have to get a degree for that.
3: I don't know how it works. I've never investigated that.
4: Who knows? Maybe he'll, you know, simultaneously be in the military and get his college degree, and then do the program that they have where you can go from enlisted to officer status.
3: We're hoping that later his opinion on further schooling matures a little bit. Because right now, that is a big old thumbs down.
4: Oh my gosh. But if it's free, which it is when you're in the military, he's going to want to do that.
3: I will assure you that cost is not the roadblock to that destination. It is the fact that it is school, and he might learn something. He's not a school guy. He's not cut out for it. He's a hands-on working kind of dude.
4: If he's going to a school that is presenting a material he wants to learn,
3: is it still a school?
4: It's still a school.
3: Oh, then yeah, he's out.
4: What?
3: Trust me, I've tried to pry open that clam many different ways and many different angles, and right now he's not having it. So I'm going to have to defer to what he wants to do and guide him along whatever path that is to the best of my ability.
4: I mean, school can be boring if it's not something you enjoy, but if it's still something you enjoy, a hobby that you want to make more of.
3: Yeah, I don't think we're going to give him any insight about school, having just gone through 12 years of it, that he's discover a reason why he... Hey, much to my chagrin, I'm with you. I wish you would go to school, and the things you're saying are right.
4: Yeah, college is so much better than regular school because you get to actually focus on what you enjoy.
3: He's not buying any of it, bud. He's not buying... He's hardway Britain. He's got to learn the hard way. So we will continue that until he gets tired of learning the hard way.
4: Oh, but he's going to have so much fun.
3: Yeah, but I think he'll like. I think he'll like the Marine Corps.
4: Yeah.
3: Too.
4: Yeah.
3: But give him the old coaching about it.
4: And then being in the barracks is just like being in a dorm, so he's going to get that experience. Mm. Oh, are you going to buy all his stuff to make it look nice in his barrack room?
3: No.
4: You're like, no.
3: No.
4: Like parents...
3: You can't really have that much. You can have some stuff, but you know, you can't be crazy.
4: I mean, I
3: was just telling him last night, he's like, you know, when you get out of the school environment, like the boot camp and the MCT stuff, you'll be able to, in your barracks room, you'll be able to have a TV.
4: Yeah.
3: Some cases, depending on where you are, it might have to be small enough to fit in your wall locker when you're not using it. It depends on where you are and who's running it at that time. But you know, but you'll be able to have your own TV and, you know, your PlayStation, and, you know, your buddies come over. You can have beer in the fridge, you know, all that stuff.
4: Wait, he's 18. He can't have beer in the fridge.
3: I'm just saying in general, like in a barracks room, he can have beer in
4: But, you know, he could, once he gets his barracks room, he could do a TikTok video like all these kids going to college where they're like, let me show you where I live now. And you see these dorm rooms and they're like $20,000 they put into, like, it's an investment to make the dorm look so nice. He could do that with his barracks room and say, hey, now you want to join the military like me.
3: Yeah, I don't think it works like that. I think it has to be put away before they leave for work in the morning. So anyway, so yep, he's my parental I don't know what you would call them, not controls, but controls are hands off now. So not a damn thing I can tell him.
4: Well, that's good.
3: It's a weird spot. It's a weird spot.
4: Wait, doesn't he have a girlfriend?
3: No.
4: Oh, because I was going to say, that's going to be hard for him to leave his girlfriend.
3: So I told him, man, don't go out here and get no girlfriend here in the next couple of weeks. You don't want that.
4: That's going to
3: miserable. Miserable. Because all they're going to do at boot camp is tell you how she's banging other people.
4: Yep. Yep. That's exactly it.
3: You'll sing about it as you run every single day. Good times.
4: Yeah, no fun.
3: And you know what? Probably largely true, because I can't tell you how many folks that actually happened to.
4: Oh, come on. It can't be that bad.
3: Oh, then I dreamt it. You're right.
4: You know, and that's okay. So they usually tell people, oh, when you go to training, basic training, your girlfriend's going to cheat on you. They say the same thing during, you know, when they're deployed too, which isn't always true. There's faithful women out there.
3: They don't sing it in sea chanties when you're like in the regular Corps, but in boot camp, they really underscore that junk. I remember I guess I did have a girlfriend at the time, but to my knowledge, you know what? Turned out to be true for her too. So,
4: really?
3: Oh yeah. Everybody, listen, man. It's hard little relationships that young, and you know, now you're separated for months on end, and you know, that's a hard leap for young couples just learning how to be in relationships. So, you know, it's not that everybody's evil or what have you. It's just it's a big step, hard leap.
4: Yeah, cheating's never okay. If you're going to do that, just don't get in a relationship. Right.
3: Well, you know, you have to grow into that knowledge, Beth. It just sometimes doesn't come, standard, as they say. Anyway, let's get rolling, man. We'll take a break. The early edition of the Entertainment Report on the way for you here on the TNA Show.
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1: 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Have a great day. 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
4: Your Wave 104 cast, another excessive heat warning today. Partly sunny, warm, and humid, with the temperature approaching the record high of 97 set in 1951. Tonight, mainly clear and a low of 79.
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2: Someone just became a grandmother that you would not expect. She looks way too young to be a grandmother.
3: All right.
2: We'll get to that story, but we are going to continue with the Hayden Panettiere story. I don't know if you saw the latest, but she did suffer an apparent overdose. And you know what's coming out about this whole story that's interesting? So the on-again, off-again boyfriend was very abusive towards her. That's why. And she had a restraining order against him in 2021. And he was hanging out with her the day before the overdose. That's weird, right?
3: Well,
2: the whole situation.
3: She was staying in an Airbnb that he and his brother rented. So she was literally there with him, hanging out.
2: Yeah. That's weird, though. You know, like she went back to her abuser.
3: And this applies to her death how?
2: Well, people are questioning what his involvement is in pushing her over the edge. People are now wondering this.
3: Well, the coroner said that there was no trauma associated with anything, like physical abuse.
2: Yeah.
3: It was, some kind of, the drug overdose or whatever.
2: Yeah, but just because there's no physical doesn't mean there could have been mental abuse that led to this. We don't know. We'll probably never know now. But how strange is that? And that was something that TMZ brought up, that he had a restraining order against him in 2021.
3: Right.
2: She didn't want to be anywhere near this man.
3: And then clearly she has changed her mind for reasons that are her business. And they were hanging out together and flew across the country together.
2: Yeah. And then you have people saying the place where they were staying was not the best part of the neighborhood.
3: The place they were staying was a repurposed
2: mill?
3: Cotton mill or whatever that they had turned into, pricey Airbnb places.
2: Yeah. There is a lady who, I was watching online yesterday who's like, I'm from this area and I don't even go to that area. It's so bad.
3: I don't know.
2: Yeah. It's very sad, this situation, but more and more will be coming out in the coming days.
3: It didn't look like a sleek Airbnb. It looked like exactly like a mill. And I was like, well, damn, maybe that's they're a lot cooler inside than they look outside.
2: I don't know.
3: I've seen plenty of places you go in, like the outside building, like, apartments and townhouses and stuff. And the outside's like, oh my God, this place, I don't know why anyone would want to live here. And then you go in, it's like, whoa, this place is awesome in here.
2: Yeah. So the interior was not nice. Did you see the interior or no?
3: Oh, no, I didn't see pictures. There's pictures of the interior?
2: I'm sure there are. I haven't seen any of them. But, I mean, based on what people say in that neighborhood that live around there, they're like, we don't even go on that side of town.
3: Well, let's just blame the guy anyway, even though we don't have any facts to support that.
2: I mean, the only fact is the restraining order in 2021.
3: Right.
2: That just ended as of recent.
3: I mean, I'm not advocating the guy being mean to her or anything and doing whatever all that is. But, she as an adult made a decision to reconcile.
2: Yeah. Yeah, it's very sad what she went through. Looks like the Kansas City Chiefs co-owner was not invited to Taylor Swift and Travis Kelce's wedding. I think that was a really dumb move. Here is that little tidbit.
4: I did not get invited to Taylor Swift's wedding. Apparently, I don't sing well enough to get invited.
2: How do you not invite all the owners associated with that team?
3: I mean, where does it stop? Because you're going to bring those people, then, somebody else is, you're going to leave someone out regardless.
2: And, Clark Hunt said, my brother was there and I talked to him and he said, look, it was really special and it was really unique and we're all so happy for him. But, he said, I don't know if my invite got lost in the mail. Like, that's messed up. The whole Hunt family should have been invited. It's not a good business move, especially if you want another extension.
3: You think Taylor Swift needs their business?
2: No,
3: but
2: Travis Kelce does if he wants another extension, don't you think?
3: He's winding his career up.
2: Yeah, I guess.
3: Say what? I won't be drafting him when it's time to pick a tight end.
2: Because you think he's going to be that bad this season?
3: I don't think he's going to be bad. You know, he's got a few steps to lose. He's one of the best tight ends, you know, that are out there. But I feel like his interest level has kind of waned a little bit.
2: Well, it looks as though there is a new show, Good Day Detroit, where they started cracking each other up recently over a topic. I don't know why they'd even broach this topic on a morning news show, but here it is. I'm going to play the audio.
1: Now they're ice fishing because everything is frozen.
5: Mm-hmm.
1: And you're looking for fat in the beaver.
5: Yeah.
1: The beaver is the beaver is the most sought after.
5: It is.
1: Ryan, do you think you could eat beaver? It's fat and then it's meat.
5: Oh, God.
2: Why are they talking about eating a beaver?
3: Well, didn't she say they were talking in Alaska, they're hunting and something like that in the very beginning?
2: I know. It's just such a weird story to bring up in Detroit when you're not in Alaska.
3: Should we not bring up anything that happens across
2: no,
3: the world?
2: No, you can, but it's just so weird. And yes, you can safely eat beaver meat. It's nutritious and delicious, according to several people online.
3: Depending on who owns the beaver. Some of it can cause you problems, I hear.
2: And apparently the liver of the beaver, it's rich in vitamin A, B12, iron, and it has lots of healthy fats. So if you're trying to stay warm this winter, you eat the liver of the beaver.
3: God.
2: Oh, my gosh.
3: Yeah, there's a reason why it's not Walmart, because nobody's buying that.
2: You don't think people would be open to it if we had no cattle? I think they would eat whatever's on the shelf.
3: Yes, Beth, if there are no cattle at all and the only thing left on the planet was beaver liver, we'd probably give it a shot.
2: Yes. Matthew McConaughey says a Janet Jackson song made him stop smoking marijuana. I'm surprised by that. I'm going to play a little audio.
6: What a cool, groovy little tune. It's also the reason I quit smoking weed. Weed used to be you could roll a joint, smoke it, pass around. Everyone giggles, gets the munchies, and maybe runs off and tries to get some snuggle time. Well, then it started getting this hydroponic stuff where, like, one toke, people, the subplots could become unmanageable and people would implode. And this particular night, I was headed to my own birthday party. Before I go, my buddy hands me this joint and goes, "Here, man. It was not like the weed I'd smoked before." I listened to Janet Jackson's "That's the Way Love Goes" 24 times in a row. And when I finally got out of the car to go into my birthday party, no one was in there because it was over. They'd all left because I sat in the freaking car. Listen to "That's the Way Love Goes" 24 times because I thought at the time that was more important than going to my own birthday party.
7: That's the way love goes.
2: And of course, you know, it was a temporary, you know, stoppage of smoking weed. Obviously he still smokes weed, but during that period of time, he's like, maybe I should quit for a day or two. You know what, though? I could see doing that without smoking weed. I listen to our music over and over and over again, and I enjoy every second. Like, there's one song I listen to all the time from our catalog, Phil Collins, "I Don't Care Anymore." I could listen to that, like, 20 times in a row and not care.
3: Mm. I think you're on some kind of natural high or weed or something like that.
2: Maybe, but I don't think you need weed to do that. That is for sure.
3: I might have gotten a wrong impression from that audio clip, but it almost, listen, I like Matthew McConaughey. Hey, he's a Washington fan. Yeah. How bad could he be? But it seems like he's the guy, like, if you're hanging out with him, he's doing all the talking. And the only thing that you're going to be able to squeeze in edgewise is, wow, that's crazy. Wow. Oh, man. Like, he's doing all the long form talking. The way my impression, based on that audio clip.
2: Well, and that's not a bad thing. Maybe one weekend you just don't want to talk. You want someone to, control everything. You just want to kick back and watch some entertainment. He sounds pretty entertaining, but I don't know. Prince Harry and Meghan Markle are being advised to disappear professionally after their latest business failure.
3: Great suggestion.
2: A source close said, you know, their reputation recovery is possible, but, you know, it's going to have to be a brand new rebrand. They're going to have to do a glossy publicity campaign. But first, they do have to kind of disappear for a little bit, make people forget about them, come back stronger than before, and see what happens.
3: Mm.
2: I don't know if that's going to save them at this point.
3: Well, it'll further in that article, it says that they need to come out with something that's sustainable without it being for the sake of being famous, like relying on their being famous.
2: I mean, that cooking show Meghan Markle had was pretty good. I don't know what happened.
3: Yeah, but when does she all of a sudden turn around and become a chef? Like, that's not what she's known for.
2: What is she known for?
3: Playing that role from that one thing one time?
2: Suits? She was barely in that show.
3: And being so picky that she, just being a princess wasn't good enough?
2: Yeah, I don't know. So, I mean, she's going to have to find something new. So is he. What is he known for other than being a prince? And talking about his family in a bad way.
3: I know he can fly helicopters. There you go.
2: Oh, he can fly helicopters?
3: Yeah, he's in the military over there.
2: Oh, I didn't know that. I thought that was only his brother that could do that. Well, that's something. He could do that as a side gig.
3: Yeah.
2: Do the $10 helicopter rides here in Myrtle Beach. That'd be perfect. I think people would pay like 30 so that they could get him to autograph it.
3: I think those bad boys are up to 30 now, 25 or 30.
2: Really?
3: The $20 days are gone.
2: Oh.
3: But hey, you know what? I'm sure chopper fuel is expensive too, and they have to increase the prices.
2: So Columbia House is definitely a name that we haven't heard of in quite some time. But believe it or not, they've been going for... like ever since they started their business. Who would have guessed?
3: Doing what?
2: They were still doing their online catalog club where you could, you know, get DVDs, Blu-rays, records, cassettes, CDs.
3: Blu-rays? Who's got a Blu-ray?
2: I have a Blu-ray and I have a Blu-ray player still. I know.
3: Why does that not surprise me? Shut up. But at the same time, does

0: Wits. If you want to get anything from their online catalog, you have to do it before September 15th.
1: Aha.
0: Oh, it's a sad day.
1: Can I still take that deal where it's like a penny and they'll send you a whole bunch of stuff and then you just ghost them?
0: I don't think that's been around for years. It's just straight up you pay for it. What's it? I mean, there's no point. Might as well just buy it on Amazon. Why would you buy it from them?
1: Why not just have Reddit or Spotify?
0: Or, well, it's not just for music. It's DVDs, remember, and Blu-rays.
1: Got it.
0: Yeah, I guess. Well, it looks like Salma Hayek is a first-time grandmother. Would you have ever guessed that Salma Hayek was, you know, like, I didn't even realize she had kids.
1: Yeah, that's a weird thing to conjure.
0: Yeah, so she is a grandmother after her stepson. So, you know, it's her stepson.
1: Okay.
0: Her stepson, Francois Pinault Jr., just welcomed a baby boy. This is a big deal for her and her husband. They're very excited that they have a grandchild now. And keep in mind, her husband used to be the wealthiest man in the world. I don't know if he is at this point. He was the guy in charge of all those brands like Louis Vuitton and all that.
1: Oh, wow.
0: Let's see if he's still the richest man in the world. I don't think he is.
1: She's 59 years old, though.
0: Is she? Yeah. She does not look 59, no, does she?
1: No. Still a smoke show.
0: So at this point, it looks like Forbes estimates his wealth to be between 25 and 28 billion.
1: Yeah. Broke ass.
0: I know. Go figure. He used to be the wealthiest. I think he might be second or third at this point. And that is it for
1: you. Thank you so much, Beth. We'll take a break back in a second. TNA Show.
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1: All right, looks like we've got Billy Idol tickets to give away. The tour is called It's a Nice Day to Tour Again.
2: It is a nice day for someone to make money.
1: Right, with special guest Devo going down at the Coastal Credit Union Music Park in Raleigh on Sunday the 23rd. They don't give us a lot of working room with some of these concerts, do they? On the traveling ones. Maybe that's just because it takes an act of Congress for me to get out of town.
2: Could be.
1: But, you know, we give them away where there's a concert in Charlotte the very next day, and a lot of people call up for them, so... I don't know. I would not be able to pivot that fast, but a lot of people do. So we got Billy Idol tickets. We've got Rob Zombie and Marilyn Manson. These are also last chance tickets as well. That show on the 24th in Charlotte. And then there's another one I'm thinking that I'm missing too, isn't there? Don't we have another one? Or is it just those two right now?
2: Right now, we have tickets for just Billy Idol and for the Rob Zombie Marilyn Manson.
1: Okay, that works. That's enough. So listen up for a chance to win those a little bit later in the show. And, of course, you can always go to wave104.com for the complete list of shows that we have and, in often cases, a second chance to win. So put your name in the hat and double your chances for winning. Do you remember some of these old foods? There's a website called chowhound.com. They put out a list of foods. Maybe did you realize that these things are no longer available? Now, obviously, I haven't bought them in a long time because they're no longer available. But I've not even realized it. I just thought that, hey, if I want these, I can always go get them.
2: I mean, there's one glaring thing that is no longer available that we need. You know the Viennetta, like that little ice cream thing that was, I don't know if it's ice cream or if it what it was, but there's like chocolate. It was like a lasagna. It was layered like a lasagna, but it was ice cream and chocolate.
1: Nah, I don't remember that one.
2: Really?
1: Yeah. I mean, I'm not a sweets guy, so.
2: Or bonbons. Are bonbons still out there? The frozen ones? Those were good.
1: Frozen bonbons?
2: Yeah, they was chocolate, little, you know, chocolate things on the outside and then vanilla on the inside. And they were, I think they were called bonbons.
1: I think bonbons, weren't they those cheese puff things? I don't know.
2: No, the ice cream bonbons. That's what I'm thinking.
1: Those aren't on here, but these are all canned things. For instance, SpaghettiOs. An old childhood favorite back in the day. Very easy to cook when you're left home. Let's say you had a sick day and the parents are gone. And, you know, you got to make some lunch. And you just dump it in the pot, warm it up, and boom, you got your lunch. SpaghettiOs no longer a thing.
2: How is it? SpaghettiOs? I feel like Chef Boyardee is around with their SpaghettiOs. No?
1: I don't recall. Now, when I'm going through every now and then, I get a weird hankering for soup. And, you know, you go looking through all the selections of, you know, whatever. And it's been a long time since I've seen old Chef Boyardee. I'm not saying he's not out there, but it's not stuck out at me on the shelf. Maybe because I'm not looking for that.
2: That could be it.
1: The you know, it's the SpaghettiOs they're mentioning specifically is the old Franco-American style. Who even knew? There used to be a thing. I never saw this. Chef Boyardee made canned mac and cheese. Would you even try canned mac and cheese?
2: Gross.
1: Something about the canned thing just isn't right because it tastes like the can a little bit. It didn't bother me as a kid, but now it's like, I think we've moved on from that.
2: I think they need to bring the Jell-O pudding pops back. I understand they don't like the Bill, you know, we associate with Bill Cosby and all, but bring it back because they were delicious.
1: Hunt's pudding snack packs. I think they might have just changed because I know we've had, you know, in the boys' lunches, we've had snack, you know, pudding. Mm-hmm. They'll get pudding in there from time to time. So there is some kind of pudding, but not the original Hunt's pudding snack packs.
2: Did you know that there used to be a Pepsi Blue back in the day?
1: I know that they've messed around with a couple of different formulas that largely haven't worked.
2: Oh, I would have tried that if that was around when I was growing up. At least once.
1: Then there was either, it was Coke or Pepsi, I can't remember, clear.
2: Oh, that, yeah. Well,
1: which
2: you know,
1: basically is almost Sprite.
2: And that song from Sammy Hagar, right now, that song went with that Pepsi Clear. Remember?
1: Yeah, I know it was tagged up with something. Was it Pepsi Clear? I don't
2: know. That's the whole reason I like that song right now.
1: Because of the commercial. When it came out, it sucked. But then when they started to market it, it was a good song.
2: I'll be honest with you. When growing up, I did not listen to a lot of Sammy Hagar. So when I heard that song on the commercial, I'm like, that's a good song. Who is this person singing?
1: Yeah. I guess that makes sense. Before you got into rock radio and got your older music preferences.
2: I listened to a lot of hip hop when I was growing up because of where I lived. Like it was a wild 107.7 before it went to 94.9 and KMEL, and those were like the top 40 hip hop stations.
1: Yeah, and it makes sense. You don't strike me as hip hop girl, were a teenager at some point.
2: Well, I mean, we're a very diverse community, very urban community. So yeah, that was the music style when I was growing up.
1: Right. Boiled peanuts. Ever had a can of that? Have you ever had boiled peanuts?
2: Yes. Remember our old boss gave me peanuts. Our old GM. He's like, here, have some boiled peanuts. And they were delicious. And I haven't had them since.
1: Yeah. They don't look great. And when you see them, at least for me, it's like, I got to have some. Because, you know, it looks like a big pile of mushy peanuts or whatever.
2: Mm-hmm.
1: But then when you like when you eat them, they're great.
2: I almost, you know what? I know this sounds weird, but I could eat that as a cereal. Wouldn't that be a good cereal in the morning?
1: Wow.
2: That would be very tasty.
1: Matt writes in, SpaghettiOs are still available because Amazon has them in most grocery stores.
2: Oh, well, that's good news.
1: This website must have them wrong because... You're putting it on here as they don't have it anymore.
2: So you can put your Vienna sausage and your SpaghettiOs. That was a thing, apparently, from the past. People used to do that.
1: I couldn't get around that clotted stuff. And, oh, by the way, it's meat in a can.
2: Ugh, so gross. What is in a Vienna sausage? Is that pork? What is that?
1: Good question. I would imagine it's pork, but, the gel that's around it, that was a non-starter for me. My nieces and nephews used to run around eating that stuff all the time, right out of the can.
2: Mm-hmm. Whatever happened to the McDonald's McSalad shakers? They need to bring those back.
1: Yeah, I don't know.
2: But then a lot of people used to, you know, make fun of those McDonald's McSalad shakers because they're like, there's more calories in that shaker than a burger. Just eat a burger.
1: Well, yeah, because of the dressing. I learned that the hard way. Not from the McDonald's shaker, but just eating salads in general.
2: Mm-hmm.
1: Believe it or not, there used to be a canned brown bread.
2: Canned brown bread? Gross. Who would eat that?
1: I don't know.
2: That seems like a World War One, World War Two thing.
1: Used to be primarily in the Northeast they would have it, but apparently that was a thing.
2: Do you remember there used to be this yogurt that you'd have on one side? It would be like blueberries or strawberries that you dip your yogurt in. You put a little bit of that syrupy stuff into the yogurt.
1: No.
2: I don't think that's in existence anymore. That was good.
1: Yeah, I never saw that. Would you ever eat a canned whole chicken?
2: No. Why wouldn't you just get a rotisserie chicken? Gross. Who's eating canned chicken like
1: that? I imagine when that was a thing, rotisserie chicken in bulk wasn't an option.
2: I mean, I guess if you...
1: Is that not one of the best inventions in the, you know, like just grocery store things that they have available? In like forever.
2: Okay, so I'll admit I do like rotisserie chicken, but I do also worry because of the plastic that's surrounding the rotisserie chicken. There's class action lawsuits over that.
1: Of course there are. I don't think about it. I just eat the damn thing.
2: You just eat it even though you're going to get, worried about those plastic particles, aren't you?
1: Now, they do have the plastic that is doesn't have BPAs in it because, you know, if you use a sous vide, you know, you're cooking it in plastic. You shrink wrap the whatever it is, and then seal it and put it in the water. And you have to get specific plastic that's BPA free. So
2: yeah.
1: I just roll with the hopes that the rotisserie chicken is in plastic that is BPA free.
2: You're rolling the dice on corporate America. That makes a lot of sense.
1: What are you going to do? Or I could clutch my pearls at every turn.
2: Well, you know, if you go into it knowing, yeah, I'm eating something that's probably going to kill me. Oh, well, everything
1: walking down
2: can.
1: The street could get killed.
2: Yeah.
1: So anyway, kind of gross looking back at all these like canned whole chicken, canned tamales.
2: Okay, so the canned whole chicken, I feel like that would be good to have if
1: survival.
2: Maybe, oh yeah, well, survival or hurricane situation.
1: Right,
2: you'll have something good to eat, I guess.
1: Well, good. Kind of a weird word for
2: just,
1: that.
2: Do you just eat it straight from the can? Is that how that works?
1: I don't know. I'm learning about it right now. It says canned whole chicken. End of my knowledge about it. So anyway, you know, check it out on the website, chowhound.com, for all those, the lists. But these apparently were popular 50 years ago. Back to the SpaghettiOs. I guess there was an original brand called Franco-American. Maybe that's what they're doing. There might be SpaghettiOs still, but the original brand was Franco-American. So there's that.
2: Okay.
1: All right. Got to take a break. Back in a second. TNA Show.
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3: 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Watch out for slight volume on 501 beachbound between 544 and CCU. Otherwise, traffic's free and clear. 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
2: Your Wave 104 cast, another excessive heat warning today. Partly sunny, warm, and humid, with the temperature approaching the record high of 97 set in 1951. Tonight, mainly clear and a low of 70.
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1: 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Have you heard of this new thing? This is the second time I've come across this. The trend of taping your mouth shut while you sleep.
2: Yeah.
1: You've heard of that?
2: I've heard of it. It's supposed to help you with snoring, right?
1: It's supposed to be healthier. It's trending right now, and a lot of people swear by it. I was told by someone that that they witnessed, they were spending the night somewhere, and that like it was they tape their mouth shut when they sleep. I was like, really? What is going on with that?
2: That's very odd.
1: And I was like, I just chalked it up to, all right, well, I guess that's a thing in their house because, you know, everybody's got something that, you know, another household would think is weird when you go over there. But I guess this is becoming a giant trend. Nose breathing has some health benefits. Mainly also produces more nitric oxide, which I guess widens your blood vessels and helps circulate oxygen throughout your body. But then you've got to run around with tape over your mouth.
2: Yeah, that's not always
1: like at what point in your night routine is it the last thing you do before you click off the light? You unroll some tape, slap it on your mouth, and then go to sleep?
2: Yeah.
1: That'd be the only thing that was on my mind. Like, as I'm trying to fall asleep, I'm already have, like, you know, like the inner monologue that won't shut up. Now I've got like, you know, I got tape on my mouth. I'm a grown ass man and I have tape on my mouth so I can go to sleep.
2: Well, I think the fear would be, will the tape make you stop breathing? That would be my fear on that.
1: Yeah, it doesn't sound comfortable.
2: No, it doesn't.
1: It says most experts say forcing yourself to breathe through your nose isn't good though. It could be dangerous. Oh yeah, if you get congested in your sleep.
2: Okay.
1: Having your mouth taped shut might be an issue if you have to puke in the middle of the. Oh yeah,
2: that'd
1: be. Yeah, how many people have we heard about
2: Jimmy like rock stars?
1: Yeah, puking, swallowing their choking on their puke or whatever.
2: Mm-hmm.
1: Good God, can you imagine a worse substance to choke on?
2: Oh, that'd be awful.
1: Do you and Ross have anything that is just part of your routine that if others were a fly in the wall in your place might find strange?
2: No, I think we're pretty normal.
1: Yeah. I got to sneeze.
2: Oh,
1: of course I do. only when the mic's live do I have these in notions. The rest of the day, I'm fine. I think probably out, like for us, it's like a lot of our planning stuff, like, you know, when we are trying to like, for instance, if we're going to go visit like down in Charleston to go see my brother or whatever, it's not just a drop in and leave situation. Go down there, have dinner, hang out for a little bit and leave. That's a whole hour and a half of driving two ways. So now you're talking 3 hours just in transit. If I'm going that far, I'm spending the night. Oh, is it a Sunday afternoon? I'm not coming.
2: Yeah, no, because that doesn't give you enough time to drive back.
1: Yeah, and I'm adamant about it. Now, they're used to driving a lot because they lived in Northern Virginia, and they'd have to drive an hour to soccer practice for the kids. All right, that's just what you do up there. There's a lot of driving. But I've not lived there in a long time, and that habit is gone. So I think my brother probably gets offended sometimes when there's a thing going, like a dinner or, hey, we're having a little family get together. Come on down Sunday afternoon at 3 o'clock. Meanwhile, I got to, you know, usually go to bed at 9 o'clock. Oh, that gives you plenty of time, man. Hang out for an hour or two and you can drive back me a bit. Yeah, no.
2: You're like, nope.
1: I'm like spending the night. That's a spend the night thing for me.
2: Yeah, he's like, why don't you make the effort? He's probably like, where's the effort?
1: He doesn't get it. And it's, you know, maybe it is weird on my part. I don't know. It's just, you know, you like what you like.
2: Yeah. Who wants to be driving like 2 hours on a Sunday night? No one does.
1: Yeah. And if we're going to we're going to go do like a happy hour ish kind of a deal, we're not like late night people. Like, we'll go out early because both of us can get out early. And if we're going to do a thing, we'll go out. If we're going to have a beer, we'll go out at, 4 o'clock in the afternoon.
2: Yeah.
1: On a Friday. Home by 7. No fuss, no muss.
2: Mm-hmm.
1: And a lot of people are just now going out or, haven't been there long. And we're already back. Hey, you want to go hang out? We're gonna show up at, we're going to go to dinner at 9. Psh, 9? We're in bed. We ate dinner at like 4.
2: Yeah. But other cultures, they do have dinner later. I mean, in Italy, they have dinner at like 9:30.
1: I'm going to talk about around here. Like, folks, I'm going to run into. Those are the ones,
2: And the tourists. Tourists have dinner very late around here.
1: Yeah. Well, usually 5. It's hard to get into any kind of dining establishment during tourist season.
2: Oh, yeah. Especially when there's still happy hour specials on the boardwalk around 5. So, yeah, you're going to have a harder time.
1: Yeah. Typically, it's like 4 to 6. The happy hour everywhere. Yeah. So we were like blown away yesterday because I was saying earlier, we went down to Claw House on the Marsh Walk and it was like right around 4. And I was like, good God. Because usually when we go in somewhere at 4, it's like a ghost town. Mm-hmm. And you no problems getting in and sitting. And we walked into there and it was jam packed. I was like, holy crap. Is this a tourist thing down here? Like it's 4 o'clock on a Monday.
2: Yeah.
1: Where are all these people coming from?
2: Well, I mean, it could be tourists, but it could also be, employees that work in hospitality. They're like, Monday and Tuesdays are day off, so we go out.
1: Or it could be that's the only night they do all-you-can-eat crabs, which we found out later.
2: Yeah, that's true.
1: So, pretty decent price, too. It was good down there.
2: Mm-hmm.
1: So, is there something that you do, like your family does in your household, that other people think is kind of weird, but it's just regular routine for you? Like, this is just the way you guys do something. And then maybe you get clowned about it. Maybe the family gives you a hard time about it. But just something that, like, you know what? That's just the way we do it. Like, maybe you tape your mouth shut when you go to sleep at night. Just normal. No big story. And somebody finds it out and they think you're weird. Let us know what that is. You can message us at on the Book of Faces. Or you can call us at 843-626-9283 or text us or even send a voice text. And we'll play your answers back on the air. Back in a second, TNA Show.
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3: 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Watch out for slight volume on 501 beachbound between 544 and CCU. 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
4: Your Wave 104 forecast, another excessive heat warning today. Partly sunny, warm, and humid, with the temperature approaching the record high of 97 set in 1951. Tonight, mainly clear and a low of 79.
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1: You were mentioning Travis Kelce earlier, and you know whether or not you know he was super serious about his position, and you know he's playing, so he's definitely serious to some degree. But I was talking about, you know, I don't feel like he's as motivated as I'd want a guy to be if I'm going to pick him for fantasy football or whatever. And he's still, if you're looking at fantasy projections, in the top 10, but barely. He is he's number 9 according to ESPN's projections on terms of points that he's going to score over the course of the year.
2: I mean, he shouldn't be at all in any top anything. He should be like 50th.
1: I don't know. I mean, you know, the guy still, I mean, last year he statted very well. I don't have those in front of me right now, but I mean, despite everything and all the engagement noise and this, that, and the other, he was still balling, but he is sliding out. But surprisingly, looking at the tight end projections, George Kittle is not even in the top 10.
2: What?
1: He is like at number 11. Did he get some kind of injury or something? I don't know. I have to look at that.
2: That's got to be like just somebody who doesn't like George Kittle. Some of these, you know, these people that come up with their stats are like, oh, well, I'm not a big fan of him on the field. I mean, they do sometimes have something to back up their advice of who to pick and who not, but not always.
1: I mean, I don't have any proof to show you, but I don't feel like this analysis is emotional. I feel like it's just projections here. The top five, and when it comes to tight ends, you got Trey McBride from Arizona, Brock Bowers from the Raiders, Tyler Warren from Indy, and then Colston Loveland from Chicago are your top five tight ends. As I'm starting to do my, you know, my intel for my drafts coming up.
2: So it looks like if any of the lists leave out George Kittle, it comes down to the fact that, you know, he had missed multiple games last season due to the hamstring issues.
1: Yeah.
2: Other than that, I mean, it's based on last year.
1: They're saying that he simply can't dodge the injury bug. So they're a little concerned about how he would do there.
2: Oh, he's gonna be fine.
1: But you know, and that'll be the thing too, because it'll be time to pick a tight end, and George Kittle will be there, and I'm like, I don't know, man, he's not even top 10, and then somebody else will get him after me, and it'll be gangbusters.
2: Oh, yeah. No, I have a feeling this is going to be his season.
1: Yeah. I do like George Kittle. He's got some great moxie. He's a good ball player. But any guesses on who the top projected points leader will be in the quarterback position?
2: Patrick Mahomes, probably. Or that other guy that just had a kid. Oh, I can't remember his name, with that singer.
1: Oh, you're talking about Matthew Stafford?
2: No, not that guy.
1: Josh Allen?
2: Josh Allen, yes.
1: Number one projection in the quarterback position. Projected at 369 points. Then you got Lamar Jackson, which I have questions about. Jalen Hurts, who I have big questions about. Drake May. Then Jaden Daniels, Joe Burrow, Jackson Dart, and Bo Nix. Matthew Stafford right after that.
2: Yeah, I would put my money on Josh Allen.
1: I mean, that'd be the safest bet that, you know, according to ESPN's data, the safest bet at quarterback.
2: And you know he's going to work his butt off this year, because last year they were priming him to be the best of the best. You know, they said this is going to be the quarterback. Like, it was supposed to be his year last year. He was supposed to win the Super Bowl. What happened?
1: They lost.
2: I know. But I think this will be his year.
1: Jahmyr Gibbs. Oh, here is the scary fruit in the running back position. Christian McCaffrey, projected number 3 overall. But he's also the guy that you got to worry about. He's one that I would most likely, unless I just couldn't justify it, would skip over when picking a running back, just because when he's on, he's on. He's a baller. He's a badass. But man, does he get injured a lot. And when he gets injured, he's not out for a week. My man's out for half the year when he gets injured. So I'd probably skip over him. Your top running backs this year, according to ESPN, Jahmyr Gibbs, Bijan Robinson, Christian McCaffrey, Jonathan Taylor, Devon Achane, and Ashton Jeanty are the top few there.
2: So, okay, so of the quarterbacks, though, you didn't say which one you're going for, Josh Allen?
1: I mean, it all depends on, you know, where I'm picking and when I'm deciding to jump into the quarterback pool. Because off the get, the smart move, in my opinion, is to grab your running backs first. And then whoever's, I probably will break ground on quarterbacks before anybody else.
2: Yeah.
1: Just because of my own fantasy picking philosophy, which is not great because I haven't won a fantasy football pool in a while. I haven't lost it all the way, but I haven't won one. So
2: right now they're saying the top choices for wide receivers are Ja'Marr Chase and Puka Nacua. Who are you going to go with on that one? I would say Ja'Marr Chase. I think this might be his year.
1: It all comes down to where in the draft I'm picking and who's been picked before me. It's not like I can just grab a guy I like. It's all about availability as well.
2: Yes.
1: So
2: you got to tell the other people at the party, hey, you don't want Ja'Marr Chase. He sucks.
1: And then immediately, that'll be who they grab.
2: Yeah.
1: I got one league that I'm in that it's kind of fun, a little bit of a pain in the ass, but there's no digital anything allowed. Any notes that you bring have to be on paper.
2: Oh, God.
1: No phones, no laptops.
2: That is so weird.
1: It's kind of old school, but it's like it's retro cool is what
2: it
1: is.
2: Yeah.
1: And then the other ones. And then everybody's got to be there. Like you have to be at the draft party. Then it's a big drunk fest and everybody's, we got a bunch of food and stuff. So it's fun.
2: So why only a piece of paper and a pencil? Because they're worried that you're going to cheat and try to find information that's going to help you along the way. I mean,
1: they just want to do it old school, low tech.
2: Yeah, I don't know. It's not the greatest way. Do it online.
1: It's just it's just the kind of just to keep it different. It's different than anything else, and you actually have to do your quote unquote homework in advance and bring it.
2: Yeah,
1: which I don't know. It might make it easier on you if you're printing it all out, because if you're scrambling for data online, you have to You go look it up and dig around and all that stuff. If you got it on paper, it's all right there.
2: But then someone's going to put that on the ESPN bracket, right? Because that's how you log all your fantasy stuff. You're going to have to who's going to put that in? You put it in or someone at
1: Someone puts it in afterwards after we've done all the drafting. And, we've got the paper, board and the stickers and you go up and do all that.
2: I would not want to be that person.
1: Yeah, it's but it's kind of fun. I'm into that.
2: Yeah.
1: So and as you mentioned, the wide receivers, you got Puka Nacua, who's got that weird injury with the guy, ran through a glass door or some kind of crap at a party.
2: Yeah.
1: Ja'Marr Chase, Jackson Smith and Jigba. Amon-Ra St. Brown, and then Justin Jefferson leading out the top five. So stoked for fantasy football coming up here in just a couple of weeks. Week two of the NFL preseason kicking off on Thursday night. I am here for it. Yeah. Sign me up. It's exciting stuff. All right, we'll take a break when we get back. It's also getting into that time of year. Maybe you've already had it. I know I have. Pumpkin spice stuff.
2: No.
1: The pumpkin spice coffee pods have already found their way into the house.
2: Oh, crap.
1: There's no getting around it. So, I mean, it's not gross. It's mildly cliche, but, it's still good, though. It's fine. But a massive crime has been committed by restaurants serving pumpkin spice. Who even knew that there are places that don't even have real pumpkin in their pumpkin spice? It's a lie is what it is.
2: That's messed up.
1: And a new pumpkin, just when you think they've pumpkin spiced all they can pumpkin spice, now they're introducing something new. We'll tell you what that is coming up next here on the TNA Show.
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1: Hey, Beth and I heading out tonight. 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I don't know that Crooked Hammock Brewery has any pumpkin spice availabilities.
2: They actually have that pumpkin spice beer they released.
1: Oh, is that right?
2: Fall. Yeah. I wonder if they're going to release it this week.
1: I haven't heard anything about that.
2: I'll have to look it up. They usually do.
1: Got it. Yeah, so when it comes to pumpkin spice, apparently there are some fakers in the world. Does anybody really care, honestly, if the pumpkin spice taste that you're getting in your coffee or whatever is using real pumpkin?
2: It should.
1: Do we have pumpkin purists?
2: Yes.
1: In the world.
2: Yes. If you're going to do it right. By the way, it's Wunder Pumpkin.
1: Oh, that's right.
2: Yes. And hopefully it'll be out soon. I'm ready for some Wunder Pumpkin.
1: It's got to be. Yeah, it's definitely got to be soon. I'm surprised it's not already out.
2: They also have the Java Lantern, which is a dark ale coffee porter, which sounds pretty good, too. You mix the two.
1: Mix the two beers?
2: Wouldn't that be fun? You could mix the two, like a black and tan.
1: If the brewer wanted it to taste like all blended up, he would have done that.
2: Yeah.
1: I want it to taste like the brewer wanted it to taste.
2: Yeah, I guess.
1: But just in case you care, the takeout.com has a list of four chains, and they have a massive grievance with them that don't use real pumpkin in their pumpkin spice lattes. Apparently, Krispy Kreme is one of these perpetrators of fraud.
2: Ah, that's not good.
1: Yeah, I mean, pumpkin really doesn't. It's the spices that you use in the pumpkin that make it taste like that. It's not really the pumpkin. Pumpkin's pretty bland, is it not?
2: I don't know. That's a good question. I mean, have you ever tried the pumpkin in the can and you just like get a spoon and it tastes like something.
1: Now, I give that to my dog when she's got the squirts.
2: But you're supposed to use it also if you're going to make your pumpkin pie from home.
1: Correct. But if you just used that, it's going to taste terrible. It's the spices. There are spices that you use to make it taste pumpkin-y. McDonald's is another one they list. There's no mention of squash in there, just fructose water and propylene glycol and caramel color and natural flavor. And again, I don't care. It's just this website's calling these places out because they don't use real pumpkin.
2: We want real stuff. We don't want fake stuff anymore.
1: Believe it or not, Dunkin'. They haven't officially unveiled this year's pumpkin spice lineup, but in previous years, their pumpkin spice lattes contain the flavors of pumpkin with no real pumpkin to be seen in the ingredient list. Plus, wouldn't it F up the texture if you've got like whole-ass pumpkin in there?
2: Maybe. I know.
1: I'm down if I'm going to have the pumpkin spice latte. I'm completely fine without the presence of real pumpkins.
2: So you're all about artificial flavors.
1: Does it taste good? Am I going to die? Then I'm good. It's but the pumpkin spice. All right. The coffees and all that stuff that come out. We're used to all that. Mm-hmm. And then you got pumpkin spice candles, this, that, and the other. It's like, all right, eyeball roll. Okay, we get it. It's, you know, falls right around the corner. Are you ready for pumpkin spice butt wipes?
2: I mean, people want to smell like pumpkin spice. Oh. Makes sense.
1: Hey, listen, stands to reason. If you've got the pumpkin spice butt wipe and old girl's all up in the fall mood and she's drinking pumpkin spice this, that, or the other, hit that chode one time with the old pumpkin spice butt wipe and, you know, how can she not get into the fall spirit?
2: That's what you'd hope, but I highly doubt it.
1: Dude Wipes is making them. They're called Dumpkin Spice Wipes. Designed to keep your butt cozy with a pumpkin spice inspired mix of clove, nutmeg, and other fall scents. No word on if it has actual pumpkin in it.
2: I highly doubt it.
1: They posted a picture of a pumpkin with the date 9/5/26 carved in it. So that's when they're supposedly officially going to drop. But you can already get them on Amazon if you want to.
2: There's a bunch of pumpkin spice things you can get on Amazon, like cup of noodles, pumpkin spice flavored. Yum.
1: And there's some kind of pumpkin. No, that's a butternut squash. Never mind.
2: Or pumpkin spice Bam. I would never eat that. Mm-mm. Because it's, you know, partially ham.
1: Correct. We don't want you to go to ham hell.
2: Why can't they do, like, instead of, they could do something similar, like Spam, but with chicken. Make it a Spam chicken.
1: That's a great question. I mean, I don't know why anybody eats real Spam, but apparently it's delicious, I guess. I don't know. When we get back, if you're a Gen Xer, there's some, what they're calling traumatic childhood experiences that we had to suffer through that in turn give us an excellent sense of humor. And would kids be able to survive, the kids these days, the alphas and the, what's between alpha and millennial?
2: The Gen Z.
1: Gen Z. Yeah. Would they be able to survive these very normal experiences that Gen Xers survived? We'll tell you what this article is talking about when we get back here on the TNA Show.
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3: 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Watch out for slight volume on 501 beachbound between the Waccamaw River Bridge and CCU. 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
4: Your Wave 104 cast, another excessive heat warning today. Partly sunny, warm, and humid, with the temperature approaching the record high of 97 set in 1951. Tonight, mainly clear and a low of 79.
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1: All right, keep your ears peeled for tickets to see Rob Zombie and Marilyn Manson or Billy Idol at the Coastal Credit Union Music Park. That show coming up Sunday, August 23rd. We'll do a pop-up prize, and it'll be dealer's choice, whichever one you want. And you'll be able to go to that. And then, of course, Rob Zombie and Marilyn Manson at the Truliant Amphitheater in Charlotte coming up on the 24th. So pop-up prize coming up pretty damn soon. I have it on good authority. All right, so if you're a Gen Xer, and this might... who's before Gen X?
2: That would be a millennial. Come on.
1: No. Not after, before. Like, what's...
2: No, it's... after is Gen Alpha. So it's Gen Alpha, Gen Z, then Millennial, then Gen X, then Boomers 2, Boomers 1.
1: Yeah, so Boomers are like, because my aunt, you know, my aunts and uncles and stuff were Boomers, so that, I guess that would make me Gen X then. Jeez. But these are things, maybe Boomers went through this too, or a version of it. These are supposedly traumatic childhood experiences that Gen X had to go through. Do you think that Gen Alpha or the, you know, man, maybe even millennials, I don't know. Gen, what's Alpha? It's Alpha and what's the other one?
2: Gen Z,
1: yeah. Would be able to go through these childhood traumas, quote unquote. They always throw this game under the bus, and I don't get why. Dodgeball.
2: What's wrong with dodgeball?
1: Well, I mean, you know, because you where you're in the, you know, out in the playground or in the gym, and then you take one of those red balls to the face, and it made a very satisfying ting when you hit somebody good enough. And, you know, it never bothered me getting hit. I mean, it's just part of it, playing dodgeball. Everybody got hit at some point.
2: Yeah.
1: Like, why is that perceived as so traumatic?
2: Well, I mean, anything from the neck up should be, you shouldn't be allowed to hit anything neck above.
1: Yeah, it's a rubber ball of air.
2: Yeah.
1: It never hurt.
2: Yeah. Well, you should go always neck below.
1: Well, I don't know about your dodgeball aiming skills, but, you know, they're never exact. And then you're usually hitting a moving target anyway. So it's very, very hard to be accurate.
2: Yeah, I
1: guess. With a dodgeball. That was a fun-ass game. I didn't realize it was traumatic until I was an adult and people told me it was traumatic.
2: Really?
1: That was great. I love dodgeball.
2: No, Gen Xers were saying it's traumatic. It must have been millennials saying
1: that.
2: Oh,
1: yeah. It was after the fact. Yeah, for sure. Like, oh, in hindsight, oh, what a terrible game. Blah, blah, blah, blah, blah.
2: It was a great game. It was a lot of fun.
1: Yeah. Everybody, you know, there were no girls that were, like, afraid to play. I mean, they were into it as much as, you know, the guys were. So I'm trying to figure out who the victim in this this terrible, terrible game was.
2: We definitely didn't want to get hurt, though.
1: No one got hurt from dodgeball. The balls were very rubbery and soft, and then, you know, and that ping let you know that you just got
2: that red ball was not that soft. I remember that ball.
1: Here's the did you get dinged a lot? Bing!
2: No, I got dinged a few times, yeah. But it was not that soft.
1: Well, all of a sudden I can't play anymore. I got my period.
2: Stop.
1: Sit out there in the entire gym class.
2: But some people tried to get out right away. They're like, come on, hit me so I cannot play.
1: It says having a rubber ball launched at your head across a gym full of sweaty children was highly enjoyable, but it shaped you up to be a much more resilient version of yourself that laughs at things. Gen Z and Gen Alpha see them as struggles. Mm-hmm. I mean, you got plenty of sportsy people in those generations. I mean, my son's one of them. He doesn't mind, you know, games that could be a little physical. It says there's something called Gaga Ball, which I guess is an alternate to it, a lot safer for your brain and self-esteem.
2: Mm-hmm.
1: But I am not aware of, I won't sit here and tell you there weren't any, I am not aware of any traumatic brain injuries from playing dodgeball.
2: I mean, self-esteem issues I could see, but not brain injuries.
1: How's it self-esteem? Well, you get, like, everyone got hit. There was never a time when somebody escaped dodgeball without getting pinged. Everybody got it.
2: There was a point where, like, a group would gang up on, like, a few people and get them out first. You know that's true.
1: Or you're trying to eliminate the other team. So, it's just part of it. And then the game's over, your team's eliminated. Oh, how terrible. You start playing again. Better luck next time.
2: You got to go for the weak ones first. That's what they would do. Go for the weak ones.
1: Well, of course. Not everybody's athletic, and that's fine. You got other superpowers.
2: Yeah.
1: Here's one that was a little bit more of a pain in the ass. Having to eat whatever was served, even if you hated it. That did suck. I mean, did it traumatize me and
2: yes.
1: And make me, like hate life and affect me into my adulthood? No.
2: Yeah, yes, it did. Don't you remember? No. There are certain dishes you can't eat. What was that? Liver or what right. was it? Was it liver or was it
1: liver and onions? That, onions. Okay. The old man was problematic about. Did it suck at the time? Sure.
2: Yeah.
1: Did it have some lifelong detrimental effect to my mental welfare? No.
2: Well, now you can't eat that dish anymore because it reminds you of that period of time.
1: No, I can't eat it because I didn't like it. I don't like it today. I didn't like it then. It's weird how those kinds of things get handed down when it comes to parenthood.
2: Yeah.
1: Because I remember when my oldest was young, like feeding him out, you're actually feeding him, right? Like not baby, but like toddler or whatever.
2: Mm-hmm.
1: And there was something that he didn't like, and I thought he was just being difficult. So I kept feeding it to him. I wasn't forcing it in his mouth or anything. But I was like, hey, it was dinner time. You have to eat your dinner. And I thought he was just being... like a terrible twos kind of person. So, I've sat there and I was, putting food in his mouth and he wasn't like chewing it up. It was just sitting there in his mouth and his mouth was open. It was all drooling out of his mouth. I was like, all right, this is me being my dad. We ain't going to do this.
2: Yeah. He was protesting.
1: Yeah. He was not having it. So, that's when I made that correction. All right. I'm not going to be my dad here. So I figured when he's hungry, he'll eat.
2: I don't know. You might like liver nowadays. Have you tried it since? I mean,
1: the very like when you say the word liver, it gives me a little turn in my stomach. I want nothing to do with it.
2: I almost want a high-end chef in Myrtle Beach to make you liver and you won't know what it is. And then you'll be like, oh, this is good. What is it?
1: I mean, if you can fool me by me, I'm not going to have some kind of fallout. Like if someone, Ross told you, hey, guess what, Beth? I fed you bacon.
2: Oh, that's messed up.
1: Like you would question whether or not your afterlife, the future of your afterlife. For me, if it's like, it was liver? Oh, that was good. If it was good. the for me, the liver, it's the aftertaste.
2: Yeah.
1: There's like some weird aftertaste and I don't like it at all. And you know what? There's plenty of other things to eat.
2: I almost wonder if that liver aftertaste would be for any type of liver. If it were, that type of meat or beaver meat, like we learned this morning in the entertainment report, you can eat beaver liver.
1: Yeah. Well, if I have my way, I'll never find out. Here's another supposedly traumatic experience that the poor Gen Xers had to deal with. Babysitting your siblings while still being a kid yourself.
2: Yeah, that's kind of messed up.
1: Both parents work. In my case, they left super early in the morning because of traffic. I mean, you realized they were going through a thing and we all pitched in and had to do whatever we needed to do. So it was my job to get my brother up, get him ready. Get him out to his babysitter or his bus and then go on to school myself.
2: I mean, kids want, pay for that. Mm. You don't babysit for free.
1: Oh, well, I mean, you don't live here for free. Well, you did whatever it took to get the things done that needed to be done for the day. You chipped in.
2: I guess.
1: But apparently that is supposedly, I like how they're telling us how traumatic it was, but you never hear Gen Xers bitching about that. It's just what you did.
2: Yeah, because you're forced to.
1: Yeah, we're not whining about it. No, it's just the way it was.
2: I don't know. I feel like some Gen Xers whine about it and say, I didn't get a childhood because I had to babysit you. That sounds like something my sister would say.
1: You're babysitting another child. It's really not that big of a deal. I mean, you know, I didn't have to sit there and teach him calculus or anything. Hey, it's time to eat. Hey, it's time to come inside. I mean, how hard is that? Mm. It's not really that hard. Hey, don't turn on the stove. It's really not that hard. Just, you know, keep an eye on the guy. That's all you had to do. It wasn't that big of a deal. Here's one that it was a little that did suck. But the thing is, too, I guess you realize it sucked in the moment to some degree. But then you look back on it. And then the problem is you judge things that happened in the past by today's standard. And they look 8 times worse.
2: Yeah, they do.
1: But being trapped in the car, that totally me, with parents or grandparents who smoked.
2: Yeah, that was awful. You think about that. All that secondhand smoke you had.
1: It definitely sucked. You know, my mom would crank down the window, the driver's window, like an inch or two, and supposedly that was drawing the smoke out. But and meanwhile, I'm sitting in the back seat with my nose covered, with my shirt and my nose in my shirt.
2: If I had to deal with that as a kid and I got lung cancer, I'd blame it on whoever was smoking. I'd be like, it's all your fault. I wouldn't have this because, you know, it's you.
1: The thing, too, is that she'd smoked a dumb cigarette and then it'd be gone and that was it. You know, she'd, you know, for the period of time that she smoked the cigarette, then it was over. So did it suck? I mean, I didn't enjoy it.
2: Well, and then you smelled like smoke. Your clothing did. Your car did.
1: Man, people, like, you don't remember. People smoked in restaurants. This is, you know, smoking sections weren't even a real thing at that point. People smoked everywhere, in their house, in restaurant. Hell, they were smoking at school.
2: Well, I mean, that was
1: in the smoking area outside.
2: That was like behind the gym with the teachers, like not paying attention.
1: Now, we were able to smoke with our teachers in the designated smoking area.
2: What?
1: 100%.
2: So the teachers are like promoting it. It's okay. Let's all smoke together. No. You want a cigarette?
1: Nobody's promoting anything. Hey, kid, I see you're not smoking. Come over here and smoke. No, like you were there and or smoking, or you were just walking by the area. Nobody promoted it.
2: Well, did you ever bum a cigarette off your teacher?
1: Of course. They bummed one off of me. Of course. Well, I didn't, but I've seen it happen. I wasn't smoking at the time.
2: Yeah, that's crossing a line.
1: Is it?
2: Yeah, back then it should have been.
1: It was an allowed behavior that was people were doing, and it's just, hey, people smoke.
2: I mean, next you're going to tell me they had, you know, vending machines for cigarettes in school.
1: I do remember the restriction was you had to be a sophomore. Like, as a freshman, you couldn't go out there and smoke.
2: A sophomore, so you were 15 and allowed to smoke.
1: Which is kind of crazy because my youngest is a sophomore right now, and just thinking, you know, the image of him hanging outside smoking a cigarette just seems crazy.
2: That is crazy. That is really crazy.
1: But damn if we weren't allowed to do it, and it raised zero eyebrows. So that was, I guess, traumatic. It was just, it wasn't traumatic. It's just the way things were back then.
2: I don't think that smoking is traumatic unless it affects you long term, your health issues. Like, if you have health issues from it, then yes, it's traumatic.
1: Maybe. Watching messed up movies that gave us nightmares. Well, you learn that the hard way. If you watch something that maybe you got up and decided to watch the late HBOs when all the graphic violence shows came on, and you saw one and you realize, oh, I don't like these kinds of movies. And then you stop watching them. How hard is that?
2: I feel like the violence was worse back then, don't you think, on TV?
1: I don't think so. I know the graphics were a lot worse. They were pretty dumb and comical, especially by today's standards.
2: Yeah.
1: But, you know, when you're watching Indiana Jones and the guy's head melts and shrivels away and all that stuff and, you know, all the other things, it was fine. But apparently those things were traumatic. I would not have known it unless somebody decades later told me, hey, you know, did you know that was traumatic?
2: Yeah, I feel like these are all millennials saying it's traumatic.
1: Oh, it's gotta be.
2: Because Gen X wouldn't do this.
1: Yeah. I guess it says here the PG-13 rating didn't come out until 1984, which allowed children to be exposed to gory, violent films before even reaching double digits.
2: Oh, wow.
1: The messed up. Oh, take a listen to the quote unquote messed up movies that we were forced to watch. Now we're all traumatic, traumatized. Terrible movies like Gremlins.
2: I mean, that was bad.
1: The Terminator.
2: Oh, I love The Terminator.
1: I know. Jaws, Alien, The Shining. All movies that I watched as a kid. And guess what? I still like them. So how traumatic is that?
2: Wow, I can't believe the rating system wasn't adjusted till 84.
1: Well, the PG-13 wasn't added till then. They still had R, and they still had G and PG.
2: Do they have NC-17 back then?
1: I believe so. I mean, is that no longer a thing?
2: I don't know, but NC-17 was always supposed to be really provocative, right? And lots of nudity.
1: Yeah,
2: I don't think they do that.
1: Those are the ones I'd sneak up late at night to watch when the parents are sleeping. I remember in the movie The Toy, there was the dad in the thing had was a real rich guy, and he had a portrait of his wife behind his desk, and if he put a button, pushed a button, like the wife's clothes came off, and under them was like some kind of slinky thong or whatever it was.
2: What?
1: And I remember being a kid, like when I knew that scene was coming up, because you'd watch movies 800 times back then, because when it was on HBO, it was on all the time, all month, and like getting close to the screen so I could get me a little closer peek.
2: Oh gosh,
1: it's so dumb.
2: So I will say there's one thing that I think has damaged us: unsolved mysteries.
1: Oh, you're right, Beth. I'm very traumatized.
2: Weren't you traumatized? Oh, no. That could be me. I'm going to get kidnapped. I'm going to get killed. Oh, no. That Robert Stack guy. He's going to announce what happens to me one day.
3: If you have any questions or any information regarding the crime.
2: Well, as a kid, didn't you think, oh, wow, everything's so unsafe. I can't believe it.
1: No, my dumb ass always thought, wow, that's a terrible thing that happens to other people.
2: That'll never happen to me.
1: Right. Here's another one, too. Losing your key, coming home from school, parents obviously aren't home, realizing you've lost your keys and having to wait outside until your parents came home.
2: Or find a way to break in.
1: Yeah. You got to check the windows, make sure those are right. I mean, in that event... And I think losing my key was a problem, because there was a time when my dad decided to button my key to my shirt somewhere. Like if you lose your key, you go to, a neighbor's house, friend's house, hang outside. I didn't want to be inside anyway. Guess what? I lost my key. I can't get in. That means I can't do my chores and I get to go outside and play sooner because I'm already outside.
2: That's why you need the rock. So you put the key in the rock, and you always had a key outside.
1: Yeah, we didn't have any fan. Well, you could hide it under a rock somewhere.
2: But like you didn't have that rock.
1: Hollow that rock.
2: Yeah,
1: no.
2: That was a good situation.
1: I don't know when that technology came out. We did not have that.
2: I'm sure every thief out there was like, oh, I know exactly where the key is to the house. Yeah. It's in that fake rock over there.
1: Well, once they saw you go grab it a couple times, they knew exactly where it was.
2: Yeah.
1: So, yeah, I didn't know. Well, I guess it's good to be informed that I have been so traumatized. Maybe that explains a lot. Or nothing. All right, got to take a break. The late edition of the Entertainment Report coming up in just a couple of minutes. But first... Pop-up prize. All right, your choice. You can either have Rob Zombie and Marilyn Manson tickets. That show will be at the Truliant Amphitheater in Charlotte coming up on Monday, the 24th. Or last chance tickets to see Billy Idol. It's a Nice Day to Tour Again 2026 with special guest Devo. So first caller through right now gets your choice of tickets to those shows. Good luck.
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4: 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George Bishop Parkway near Clay Pond Road. Watch out for slight volume on 501 beachbound between the Waccamaw River and 544. 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
2: Your Wave 104 cast, another excessive heat warning today. Partly sunny, warm, and humid, with the temperature approaching the record high of 97 set in 1951. Tonight, mainly clear and a low of 79.
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1: Time for the latest stories of drunken excess, selfish indulgence, and social deviance from your favorite celebrities. 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
2: Tom Cruise is in his feels. He's very upset. We'll get to that story, but we are going to start out with an update on Luigi Mangione. Yes, the New York State judge for Luigi Mangione's state trial, originally set for September following his federal guilty plea. Now, the guilty plea was just that he was guilty of stalking. Well, looks like they have decided to push it back. So October 9th is, you know, when they'll start this. And I guess right now, his attorneys are arguing a violation of New York's double jeopardy laws with, Mangione. So things might actually change pretty quickly.
3: Am I forgetting something? Was he charged already once before and found not guilty or something?
2: I don't know how these attorneys are saying that they want to dismiss the state murder indictment, but somehow they're trying to argue it, saying there's double jeopardy here. Now, under the state law, a person cannot be charged for this. I guess he was charged twice for the same crime. So maybe that's why they're trying to get it dismissed. But, you know, this past Friday, Mangione pled guilty to federal stalking charges related to the shooting death of UnitedHealthcare CEO Brian Thompson. But he did not admit to murder. He's still pleading like he's innocent of murder. Interesting, huh? And so his next appearance in state court is scheduled for December 10th, while his sentencing date for the federal case is just over a week later, December 18th. So maybe that's the double jeopardy part of it, that state and federal are trying to charge him. Is that?
3: Oh, maybe, I guess. I don't know.
2: Yeah, that makes more sense.
3: It's over my head.
2: You think that this whole thing's going to get dismissed just because of double jeopardy?
3: No. I seriously doubt that.
2: Yeah, it's just a weird case. Well, new information's coming out on Hayden Panettiere's, what she suffered, and she's no longer here now. But they're saying she passed away due to an apparent overdose. And she started hanging out with her on-again, off-again boyfriend, who, keep in mind, TMZ brought it to light that she actually had a restraining order against him back in 2021. She claimed that he was very abusive towards her in their relationship. That's why they were on-again, off-again. And, you know, they were together again prior to her death.
3: All right, they reconciled, I learned in my further reading, back in 21 as well. So they were on it. And then with the father of her daughter, who the father is a former boxer who has total custody of her, they were supposed to get married, and they were on again, off again. So it sounded like a pattern with her.
2: Yeah, it's very sad. Now, authorities said there were no signs of foul play. At this moment, they're still, the manner of the death remains pending. They haven't fully gone with that. But at the beginning of this investigation, they are stating no signs of foul play. The dispatch audio that we listened to yesterday off air said apparently it was an overdose and there was Narcan on the scene, but they were not able to resuscitate her, obviously. Very sad on that front. A lot of people from that specific area said they were surprised that Hayden was staying in the place she was staying, because that is not the greatest area to be in. A lot of people believe, I was watching all the videos online there, and, one lady is like, yeah, that place is known for drug issues. So she's surprised Hayden was staying at that place. Very sad on that front. And it looks like Perez Hilton is receiving inpatient mental health care. Yes, Perez Hilton, who is the gossip columnist and blogger, remains hospitalized nearly 2 weeks after experiencing a severe mental health. During his TikTok live. He's receiving all the care he can get. There is no timeline for his release. Authorities reportedly responded, to his home the day that he was attempting suicide, and they stopped him from doing that. He was treated for an overdose at the time. and he had multiple injuries. They don't say what he was, you know, in the process of.

0: overdosing from, though, when they went to the scene. Gosh, that's a sad situation. And, you know, his family is currently looking over his kids and hoping to take full custody of them. We'll see what happens on that front.
1: Where's the mom in all this?

0: fancy wedding, and go figure, they left him off the guest list. Like, how do you leave the co-owner of the team you play for off your wedding guest list? Here's what he had to say on that.
1: I did not get invited to Taylor Swift's wedding. Apparently, I don't sing well enough to get invited.
0: He just sounds like he would have been fun. Doesn't he sound like a fun guest?
2: I don't know what their personal relation. You usually invite people that you have a personal relationship with to your wedding.
0: Well, when you invite the owner of, like, the person paying your, like, signing off your on your paycheck, you wouldn't invite the person signing off on your paycheck to your wedding?
2: If I decided to get married again, I should invite the president of DBC?
0: Yes. Got yes, it. You should.
2: I'll get right on that.
0: Hey, I did that when I got married. I invited everyone I worked with, including the owner of the company, who didn't show up.
2: There's a lot of random things that went on at your wedding. It might be a textbook on how not to do things.
0: Well,
2: hey, should I get called if the owner of DBC gets married? Should I be invited? I'm the one where the rubber meets the road in the company.
0: And he did get married not too long ago, and he didn't invite us, Tommy.
2: All right.
0: That's not okay. He should have invited us.
2: No, what I'm saying is it's totally fine. He didn't want me there at his wedding, which is fine with me, and vice versa.
0: We would have gotten him a big gift if he had invited us.
2: I think he's good.
0: Well, either way, Clark Hunt did say his brother, who did attend, which was Daniel Hunt, his brother talked to him about the event, said it was really special, really unique, and he was so happy for them. So I guess all is well with the Hunt family, and Clark had jokes about not going. I really think he sounds like the funnier of the two brothers, don't you think?
2: I don't have a sample size of the other brothers' comedy.
0: That's true. Looks like Columbia House Records cassettes, CDs, DVD, Blu-rays have decided to shut down. Go figure. Columbia House has had an online catalog ever since years ago when they started up and giving out, you know, a bunch of CDs for a cent. Obviously, that is not a promotion that they currently run, but they did announce that they can no longer keep their online catalog going. Sales have dipped. Go figure.
2: Shocker.
0: So they'll be calling it quits September 15th. So if you want to get those last minute DVD, Blu-ray, CDs, you know, vinyl, you can go online to, you know, buy it from them.
2: I wonder if they have any 8-tracks left.
0: No. That wasn't even an option.
2: Okay.
0: Not at all. Matchbox 20's Rob Thomas, was recently talking about when he was performing at an Illinois State Fair this past weekend, and he had a bit of a mishap with one of his bandmates.
3: Every night I'm over here and I'm throwing this damn thing around. Oh, I went. It nailed him. Yeah, it nailed him hard. My best friend in the world, and I think I almost killed him, and I feel really bad about this.
0: Yes, that is correct. He was swinging around his mic stand and hit his guitarist in the head. And he's very lucky that it wasn't worse than it was. It looked pretty bad based on the video alone. Well, you know, there's a lot of stage accidents out there that we all have to worry about. And Tom Cruise is a little upset in life. He's upset that his daughter is no longer using Cruise as her last name. Yes, Suri has dropped his last name. And a source close to Tom Cruise is revealing to the National Enquirer, if this is a reliable source, who knows, that he's very down in the dumps. He's just, you know, he's in so much pain from the whole ordeal about her, you know, distancing herself from him. It's tormenting him. All he wants to do is help her with her career, and she wants nothing to do with him. And he's even lost his appetite over the whole ordeal.
2: Article I read says that he just hates having his name dragged through the headlines because of it.
0: I go with the National Enquirer on this one. I think they're telling us the truth. He has lost his appetite.
2: A reputable source.
0: Oh, yeah. Prince Harry and Meghan Markle have been allegedly advised to disappear professionally to fix their whole business venture. Yeah, they recently had a business failure of some sort. I don't know what that was. But a source close to the situation said at this point, the only way to recover their

0: reputation is to disappear for a bit, then come back with a glossy publicity campaign. You think that'll help them out? Get them back?
1: I don't know. Yes, first, somebody has to like you first. Like anybody.
0: Yeah, I mean, it's possible. They might come back from it, hopefully. I don't know. And our final story. Salma Hayek is now a grandmother. No one saw this one coming. She is a grandmother after her stepson, Francois Pinal Jr., just had a baby boy. And keep in mind, Salma Hayek is married to one of the wealthiest people in the world. I think he is ranked third recently. He's a guy that oversees Louis Vuitton and all those like high-end fashion brands. Well, she is now a grandmother, and her husband's very excited too. They love being grandparents. So congratulations to Salma Hayek, first time grandmother. And that's it.
1: Thank you very much, Beth. We'll take a break. Back in a second, TNA Show.
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1: 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Beth, you know, every now and then you see these formerly bad guys who I don't know if it's to help them, if it's part of their sentencing, or if they've had a change of mind or heart, and then they go back and they try to counsel you. On how not to fall victim to the things that they were the ones that used to do to you.
2: Well, I mean, that makes sense because they've realized they were wrong and they don't want anyone else to go through that, any more victims to have to deal with that.
1: Or they could just be doing it to satisfy some kind of term on their early release or something like that. I don't know. Mm-hmm. But burglars, former burglars, now are releasing some tips on what to not do or potentially do to keep your house from getting burglarized.
2: You know, okay, so I have a question on this one.
1: Yes, Beth?
2: There was a house that I guess really...
1: In New Orleans?
2: No, it was here. It was here in Myrtle Beach.
1: And down in New Orleans?
2: And it pertains to thieves, right?
1: Mm.
2: And this realtor was showing this house, and it had five different locks on the front door. I feel like a house with so many locks on the front door, that makes criminals want to break in. Because why do you need so many locks in your front door? What are you hiding inside?
1: I don't know of a, I don't know many criminals that I could psychoanalyze into that. I don't know why there'd be five locks.
2: Isn't that
1: either.
2: Crazy? Yeah. Like that video went viral. People were saying, oh my gosh, what part of Myrtle Beach do you live in where you have five locks?
1: Here?
2: Yes. Five locks. And I feel bad for that realtor trying to sell that home. I wouldn't want it.
1: So are they all like deadbolts?
2: Yeah. Five deadbolts. I looked at the house and I'm like, yeah, it has a nice outside. The inside looks horrible. And there's so many locks on the front door.
1: Well, in that event, you could do this. You can do one of two things. Wonder and come up with all the crazy scenarios that your mind can conjure. Mm-hmm. Or ask the listing agent to ask the seller, hey, what's with all the five locks? And then they might just give you an answer. It's crazy, right?
2: It's bizarre. It is bizarre.
1: Yeah, I mean, I've never seen a house with five locks either. So I would also be perplexed. But I would also know who to go to for the answers that I see.
2: Yeah, I wasn't interested in buying, so I wasn't going to ask.
1: Oh, okay, got it. Yeah, it's definitely... There could be a great reason that we just don't know of.
2: Maybe it was a criminal having so many locks on their door.
1: Or maybe let's conjure worst-case scenario. Let's just keep one up in each other on our maybes. It's like that hand trick. You put his hands going to be on the top. Oh, I can do better. I can do better. I can do better.
2: Yeah.
1: Here's what burglars are, former burglars, mostly retired ones. Do they get a pension after that? but some still are rolling on how to protect your home from burglars. First of all, if you have an alarm system on your house, make sure that it's wireless. Because burglars can easily cut through the wires on a less advanced system. There's a study they did of 400 convicted burglars. 60% of them said they decided not to rob a home because of its alarm system.
2: Oh, wow.
1: So you want to definitely use a wireless one. Put your front porch on a timer. if you leave the light on 24 hours a day while you're on vacation, that's a target for burglars, not a deterrent. So use a timer to give the impression that people are actually home and turning the lights on and off.
2: Hey, just a heads up on the wireless alarm systems. There's actually an RF signal jamming device you can use to, you know, jam the device and break into the house without triggering the alarm.
1: Right.
2: So these thieves can still do it.
1: I'm only conveying information they're telling us, Beth. I don't know. We had, like, I remember we went on a beach vacation. This was when I was a kid. And we had a lamp that was on one of these timers, and it went off at weird times all over the place. Still did not deter any burglars from going in.
2: Yeah.
1: The house was still broken into.
2: I mean, that's why, what's the point of having so many valuables in your home? Just get the bare essentials you need.
1: Yeah, make your home look like an Airbnb or a hotel room.
2: And then there's nothing to break in and take except you if they want to steal you.
1: Correct. If you're going to get a guard dog, make sure it's mean.
2: Oh, yeah.
1: Burglars don't mind small dogs or even dogs that make some noise, but they do hate dogs that might bite them and who don't roll over and let the burglar rub their belly.
2: Yeah.
1: Totally my dog. The only thing it's going to do is probably pee on your shoe.
2: I heard the Cane Corso is the best dog to guard your home.
1: I don't want to live with that anxiety of like a mean-ass, hateful-ass dog in the house.
2: Well, I mean, they protect the house and the person. I think if you take them out, they're nice.
1: But then you're going against what they're suggesting here, having a mean dog. Then, you know, because it's not going to be mean to just burglars. Anybody that comes over your house, you got to wonder about them ripping an arm off.
2: Yeah.
1: You know, they're cool this 5 seconds, but then he makes a wrong move and all of a sudden he's dead on the floor bleeding out because your dog.
2: And then you're going to have to get extra insurance on your home.
1: Correct.
2: Mm-hmm.
1: They do ask, by the way, in home insurance, like, what kind of a dog you have.
2: No, I know. I was on the phone with my insurance agent when I had my Abby, you know, causing a stir in the neighborhood. And they said, do you need extra insurance for her? I'm like, nope.
1: What did your dog do in the neighborhood? Wasn't it like a little pissant dog?
2: No, she was a mini Aussie, but she didn't like other dogs because she got attacked as a pup. So she got into it with another dog.
1: So she was a menace outside?
2: Yes.
1: Oh, boy. Also, keep your valuable stuff out of your bedroom. Burglars usually go in and out in less than 10 minutes, and they use a good chunk of that time to hit the bedroom dressers and closets for jewelry, credit cards, weapons, and other valuables. So find another spot.
2: Yes.
1: Big box of cereal. Maybe something in the freezer.
2: You know what, though? A lot of those fake things where you put your jewelry, the thieves will figure out. It's like that mirror. You know that jewelry box that's in a mirror? Thieves know exactly where the jewelry is inside that. It's very obvious.
1: I got them all fooled. I don't have any jewelry.
2: They're not going to take anything from you.
1: Yeah, 100%. So there you go. A couple of tips from burglars on how to protect your home from being burglarized. All right, got to take a break. Back in a second, T-Nation.
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3: 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Highway 9 near Turnplow Drive. 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
4: Your Wave 104 forecast, another excessive heat warning today. Partly sunny, warm, and humid, with the temperature approaching the record high of 97 set in 1951. Tonight, mainly clear and a low of 79. 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
1: All right, Charlie Steele's got your 420 break this afternoon, sponsored by Vape Republic and Loris Long's Little River and Chadburg, home of the THC-infused slushy. Beth, race run on out and get that. And then, get a blue one. Then look at your blue tongue in the mirror and trip out from all the THC. So blue, man. It's
2: I wonder
1: crazy.
2: If they have a blue slushie.
1: If not, they should. I'm sure they do. Anyway, it's 420 every day at 420, Monday through Friday. Charlie Steele's goes to the back of the rack and finds something that we haven't played in quite some time that's amazing. Then when you hear it, you're going to be like, damn, I haven't heard it in a long time. And then it's a lot of fun. So it's every weekday afternoon at 420, the 420 break with Charlie Steele here on Classic Rock, Wave 104.1. Beth, they continue to innovate when it comes to technology, and our progress is just barreling forward, and we are creating new things and new things that we can't even keep up with all the new things that come out. But here's one that might be something, Beth, that you would find useful.
2: Ooh.
1: Now, it is, I guess, lady-specific. But sometimes technology knocks one out of the park. And here's something that may be the next big thing. Are you ready for the new spiral tampon?
2: Why?
3: She blinded.
2: Tampons are fine. They don't need to be reinvented.
1: Yeah, but they're not spiral. They're boring and straight, I think. Are they straight? I don't know. You need a spiral one, Beth.
2: And what is that supposed to do for me?
1: It'll work out your wrist as you try to put it in place. You know, you'll use your muscles in your wrist when you try to activate it.
2: No, I don't think you screw it in.
1: No?
2: No. And I highly doubt it's going to change your odds of getting, toxic shock syndrome. Either way, you still have odds of getting that.
1: Well, Beth, they're not recommending you leave it. I'm sure they still want you to replace it. But they want it to be secure. I bet, how many times have you just been walking around and then... There it is. Oh, my bad.
2: It fell out. Figure. I'm sure that happens a lot.
1: Uh-huh. Now, with the new spiral tampon, you'll never have that issue again. Website claims it's the first real upgrade that tampons have had in 90 years.
2: Because it didn't need an upgrade. We don't need an upgrade.
1: Now, this is not to the applicator, but to the actual tampon itself, like the cottony part thing.
2: Mm-hmm.
1: So here's the problem, Beth.
2: It's absorption. It's about absorption, right?
1: To be on the home shopping network, I needed a new job. See, with normal tampons, that cotton has vertical grooves around it that run lengthwise. You don't want lengthwise grooves.
2: Because you'll have seepage, right? Is that what you're going to tell me now?
1: Correct.
2: Oh, my God.
1: Instead, with the new Sequel tampon, these grooves spiral around it. And that's really important because it makes them absorb more evenly. You don't want a lopsided tampon. One side's all flooded. The other side's all dry. Oh, my God. The problems. If I had a nickel, right, every time that happened.
2: Yeah, it comes down to, will people pay $20 for a 32-count box when they can get that for, $7 at Walmart?
1: Yeah. Don't you want to feel more secure when you're in your active lifestyle without an embarrassment?
2: No, I want the cost to be as low as possible.
1: Well, you're putting yourself at risk. You never know. You're never the first one to notice that either. When you've had an accident.
2: I can't believe the Sequel spiral tampons, they actually have a subscription for this. You can get a subscription online for this company.
1: Right. So they'll send you a new box every X amount of days or whatever.
2: Why would I want to do that?
1: Why would you not want to do that? Safety, Beth.
2: So you pay $35 a month for your subscription.
1: Yeah.
2: Oh, good.
1: And there you go. And you're all set. Just shows up on your door. And then you're good to go.
2: This is just a way so that they could make money. I wonder if they're doing well.
1: Beth, couldn't you say that about every single product that exists? Just a way for somebody to make money.
2: Well, there are some.
1: Even the staple.
2: Yeah, there are some products that are worthwhile. This one is not one of those things.
1: Well, you're saying that preemptively, I believe, because you've not tried it. Maybe you try it and it'll be the most amazing thing that you've ever used down there.
2: Mm-hmm, sure.
1: Other than Ross, of course.
2: It just seems like a waste.
1: So anyway, well, they are now available. It's called The Sequel. And it's at the very least will be, give you some wrist strength and an extra mental note of safety.
2: I have a hard time. So I guess the estimates is this private company brings in $2.3 million a year. I can't believe it. I don't buy it.
1: 2.3 million vaginas can't be wrong.
2: Well, dollars. So let's divide that by $19.99 for a pack.
1: I'll let you get your abacus out and figure that out. We'll expect an answer by the end of the show. So somebody's using them. They're making millions of dollars.
2: Or they're saying they are to all these companies. Yeah, we made $2.3 million. Is that investor money or real money?
1: That would be illegal. And as we all know, businesses are never, breaking the law when it comes to,
2: their financials.
1: Earnings are. Yeah, that's correct.
2: Yeah, that's exactly why Bill Gates' daughter is facing possible federal charges, right?
1: All right, Beth, we'll stay with the old tech. Throw caution to the wind. If you don't want to move along with the future, you stay in the past.
2: You know what?
1: Hey, why don't you go real old school and get yourself a corn cob?
2: If they really want to update it, make it so it's an electronic tampon and it can give you a read on how bad your flow is at what day and what time.
1: Well, then you're going to bitch about who has access to the information about your flow. I don't want the government to know about my flow.
2: Then they'll know when I'm fertile.
1: Right.
2: And then they're going to force me to have kids.
1: Stay with your analog tampon, Beth. It's fine. It's fine. I'm providing you the information that those exist, and what you choose to do with that is completely up to you.
2: I'm like Joe Walsh. I'm an analog woman, not man. But
1: that
2: like
1: song really had an effect on you, didn't it?
2: I love that song. It's my favorite.
1: All right, back in a second.
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3: 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Highway 9 near Turnplow Drive. 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
4: Your Wave 104 cast, another excessive heat warning today. Partly sunny, warm, and humid, with the temperature approaching the record high of 97 set in 1951. Tonight, mainly clear and a low of 79.
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1: Kinds of stuff going on at wave104.com. You can get registered for tickets such as Billy Idol's. The last chance tickets there for the It's a Nice Day to Tour Again tour with special guest Devo at the Coastal Credit Union Music Park in Raleigh. That show coming up on Sunday. And we have tickets as well to Rob Zombie. Right?
2: Marilyn Manson. Yeah.
1: At the Truliant Amphitheater in Charlotte. That show coming up on Monday. So go to wave104.com. Put your name in the hat for an extra chance to win those tickets and many more. 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Or if you want to golf in it, you can go ahead and get signed up now. 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
2: And we have a new section on our website that says Picks, where you can find photos from the TNA Morning Show Charity Links Golf Tournament. Yeah.
1: Is it just golf tournament picks?
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1: Oh, sweet. Right on. 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So check it out today and get your name at least in the hat for those tickets that we'll have coming up for you. Another chance to win some tickets to those coming up in a few minutes as well. Remember back, I don't know, it's been years ago now, but when that little blue dress almost broke the internet?
2: Yes, the one no one could see.
1: Well, they could see it, but the question was, is it blue or is it gold or something? Remember that?
2: I do, and I remember telling people, don't ask me, I'm colorblind.
1: Oh, yeah, yeah, yeah.
2: Degrees of color. Depends on the degrees.
1: Well, what's weird is, I mean, it looked like both. Like, you could look at it, and it would look one color, and then, you know, look away and look back, and it would look like the other colors. Just crazy how that works. Mm-hmm. Well, ever since then, on the internet, there's, periodically you get more things like that trying to upset everybody into figuring out what the hell is going on with this particular situation. Here's the new one. This one's going viral. Someone posted on social media and they were asking, would it be appropriate to drink a non-alcoholic beer at work? And this person is a doctor, and they added, I'm not planning on doing it, but I've been pondering the moral implications of it. So would you be fine with, let's say, if you're a doctor, but you really love the taste of beer and drinking a non-alcoholic beer, would you be unnerved if you went into his office and saw him drinking a near beer in the workplace?
2: You know, those non-alcoholic beers, they do have a very small percentage of alcohol.
1: Right. So, very, very small.
2: I mean, it is very small. I guess it would be the same way. You could compare it to that of kombucha, right? Kombucha, that drink, has just as much alcohol in it.
1: Does
2: as
1: it?
2: A near beer, yeah.
1: Oh, I didn't know that.
2: Yeah. You know, at one point, grocery stores used to card people for kombucha. They don't really do that anymore. I don't think they know what they're doing when
1: is
2: it comes to that.
1: Is it because it's fermented or something? Is that why?
2: Yeah.
1: That just sounds nasty. Kombucha.
2: Kombucha.
1: Yeah. Did someone see that on TikTok and decide that it's super healthy and then everybody rushed to the store to get it?
2: I mean, I learned about kombucha from my mom. Mm. She likes to try new things all the time, weird things. And she's like, try this. I'm like, okay, that's weird. But yeah, kombucha has between 0.5 and 1.5% ABV, so alcohol by volume.
1: Damn, 1.5.
2: Yeah. Yeah, that's why grocery stores should technically check your ID for it.
1: I mean, that's not a lot, but it is compared to, like, water.
2: And then the worst thing is if you know someone who is an alcoholic or who's quit alcohol, which I did, and I didn't realize kombucha had alcohol. Mm. I had my cousin, crazy cousin, drinking kombucha for a while. And then my mom's like, you know, there's alcohol in that. I'm like, ah, I screwed up.
1: Did you tell her that she was drinking now drinking alcohol?
2: I haven't said a word since.
1: Is she still drinking the kombucha?
2: I have no idea. That was a Tucson thing.
1: Oh, got it. What does it do if you have too much of it? Does it make you poop?
2: No, it's just good for your stomach. But if you're a person who's avoiding alcohol because you don't agree with drinking or, you know, at all, it's not a great drink to have.
1: All right. So you're kind of, you're like, whatever. If you want to drink that, that's fine in the workplace.
2: Yeah, I mean, because people drink kombucha in the workplace. Right. And then also we had somebody who used to work here that would drink his NA beer all the time. Remember him?
1: Yeah, quote unquote NA beer.
2: Yeah.
1: I feel like he left cans of that in there as decoy cans. And then in his cup was the real thing. Oh, no. It's all real. It's an air beer.
2: And go figure. That's what he left behind. It's still in the fridge. You can still.
1: Is it?
2: Yes. You can go enjoy his fake beer. And it's so funny. I always say, why isn't anyone taking this? And
1: it's been a couple years now. Imagine that it ain't as great as it used to be. All right, so more than 2,000 people weighed in on it. Mm-hmm. What do you think the leading answer was? Yes or no, drinking near beer at work?
2: Well, it depends on where these people are located. If they're in an area where they're very strict.
1: Ever like, simple answer.
2: I'm serious. If these people are very religious, located in certain states where they disagree with drinking whatsoever, they're going to be like adamant to say no, not even near beer.
1: What is your 1,000-foot view on this? Would you say that people say yes or no that it's appropriate?
2: I'm going to say no, it's not appropriate.
1: The answer was they were split down the middle.
2: Oh.
1: 50% said there's no alcohol, so it's fine. 50% said it's not cool. Mainly because it can be easily misunderstood. Like somebody could mistakenly think you're drinking alcohol, even though you're not. And for that reason, it would not be cool. For example, like imagine like it's not a doctor, but like a school bus driver.
2: Yeah.
1: Like, and they're drinking near beer and you know, even though it's near beer, the impression of it is that they're drinking beer. And, you know, just the optics of it would make it worth saying no to. Or a paramedic or a pilot. Would you get on an airplane and you see, you know, in the pilot's cup, it says O'Doul's? Would you be a little more concerned, even if only marginally? Would you be a little more concerned?
2: I mean, this near beer is 0.5%. So there's a little bit of alcohol in it.
1: I would also worry. Even though, if it's a pilot, that this guy likes beer so much, he's got to have the taste of it, even when he's not allowed to be drinking it. He's still got to have that taste. So for me, you know, I'm drinking beer. That, you know, that means I'm chilling out. I got nothing, no worries going on, and you know, I'm in relax mode. Not when I'm like in business mode. A beer doesn't even sound good right now.
2: No, not at all.
1: But if you can't fly a plane without the taste of beer, that implies that there's some kind of issue going on. And I'm a little slightly marginally more worried than I was before I got on the plane.
2: Yeah.
1: So that makes sense to me.
2: We did get a message from someone saying, what about the drinks that have THC in them at work?
1: Yeah. I'd prefer my pilot. Oh, I don't know. Not be high at the risk of being some kind of prude or whatever. I'd prefer if you weren't stoned while flying.
2: And then Nick from Conway said, drinking a non-alcoholic beer on the job. Would you be comfortable with somebody working on your car while drinking it?
1: Yeah. I mean, and that's the argument that half the people said. I mean, I'm leaning towards that.

0: It really also depends on the job, right?
1: Yeah. Someone in Germany said, why wouldn't it be okay? Here in Germany, drinking real beer at lunch wouldn't be inappropriate either. I would doubt that, you know, if you're flying a plane and it's time for the pilot to have his lunch, that I'm sure the passengers would not be comfortable with him drinking a beer, because usually beers enjoy each other's company. Like drinking one, maybe this is because I'm an alcoholic and I'm realizing that now. Usually just can't have one. You need at least one more.
0: Yeah. Yeah, that is true. I mean,
1: it's rude to make a beer be drank all by itself. It needs at least a partner.
0: I mean, it's acceptable to drink beer and wine at lunch in certain countries. Yeah. Our country is not one of those where it's like, you know, part of the culture. And I get that. But I mean,
1: I feel like, you know, if you're in a job that you need a really sound mind, like for us, if we went out to lunch or whatever and had a beer, for us, it's not really that big of a deal.
0: No.
1: We're not saving lives. We're not operating heavy machinery. We're not doing things that, you know, it would affect our work. Although it does make me lazy. Once I have a beer, I'm like, all right, I'm kind of done for the day.
0: Yeah.
1: Psychologically, beer is a relaxer for me.
0: Also, food can be like that too.
1: Yeah. I can't eat heavy during the, I'm going to get tired.
0: Yeah. I mean,
1: although last night I embarrassed myself with how many crab clusters I had, but that's what you do when it's all you can eat crabs, right?
0: Yeah. Someone, you know, messaged, I drank a 6-pack of NA beer at work while operating a forklift. My supervisor had a problem with it. I don't understand why.
1: Yeah. Well, I mean,
0: it's a forklift, first off.
1: Yeah. For all the reasons we just spent the last 10 minutes talking about. So anyway, interesting concept. You know, I don't know if there's 100% right answer, but I'm leaning towards just the optics of it. Probably not great.
0: What? You don't want a surgeon working on you after a few NA beers, Tommy?
1: Nah, I'm good. I prefer him be able to compartmentalize his drinking if they did drink. Like, okay, weekends, home, vacation, you know, anywhere other than here while I'm on this table.
0: Mm-hmm.
1: That would be amazing. So, anyway, all right, got to take a break. We'll be right back.
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1: All right, don't forget to join us tonight. It is Tuesday, after all, as we head up to Crooked Hammock Brewery this evening around, well, right at 6 o'clock for Tap That Trivia. Four rounds of trivia. We go from 6 to 8, so we're not out there all night long. Got to get home in time to be able to watch the new release of, the football thing on the HBO. Hard Knocks.
2: Hard Knocks, yeah.
1: Yeah, we'll see what the reaction is to their loss this past weekend, the Seahawks, and it's preseason. I get it. But, you know, they're not going to look on that favorably.
2: Nope.
1: So we'll need all those details. So get you home in time for that. But we crank it up at 6 o'clock, and there's four rounds with eight opportunities to win prizes. And it looks like it's going to be amazing outside. So come join us tonight for that at Crooked Hammock Brewery. Tap That Trivia every Tuesday night with the TNA Morning Show live. Yes,
2: and actually, I think we're going to do a round of MTV trivia because, go figure, the MTV VMAs announced their first nominees. They just did it this morning on CBS.
1: Are they still making videos?
2: I guess so. If you had to guess video of the year, who do you think had it of all the current artists?
1: Bro, I probably couldn't tell you a current audience or artist that like came out like this year or last year. I don't even know.
2: So you have Ariana Grande, Bruno Mars, Sabrina Carpenter, Taylor Swift. Madonna was a weird one. Madonna Confessions 2, the film. She has a music video.
1: I'm surprised anybody has a video. Like, what's the point of it?
2: I don't know, but the VMAs will be on Sunday, September 27th on CBS and Paramount Plus.
1: Good.
2: You're like, another thing I'm not going to watch. Oh, and
1: Artist
2: of the Year. Yeah, of course, you got Taylor Swift, Sabrina Carpenter, Madonna, Artist of the Year. What year are we in?
1: How's it not going to be Taylor Swift? I mean, honestly.
2: Well, because Morgan Wallen's on the list.
1: Oh,
2: your favorite.
1: God. F that dude. F that dude, man. I'm so tired of his ass.
2: But it's weird. Madonna for Artist of the Year?
1: Yeah. She's got new material. What do you want? What's she supposed to do, curl up and die?
2: Yeah. No. No.
1: All right. The podcast gets loaded up right after the show. Go to find us on Spotify. We're on Apple and, of course, on SoundCloud. 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We are now on demand. All right, if we don't see you tonight at Tap That Trivia, we will catch you bright and early tomorrow morning. Beth, the week's almost halfway over tomorrow already.
2: Look at that. Wow.
1: Flying by.
2: Good.
1: All right, we'll see you then. Have a good day.
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3: 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No delays on 501, 17 bypass, or any other road in town. Have a great day.
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5: Your Wave 104 forecast, another excessive heat warning today. Partly sunny, warm, and humid, with the temperature approaching the record high of 97 set in 1951. Tonight, mainly clear and a low of 79.
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Scorpions, No One Like You, the Grand Strand's Classic Rock, Way 104.1. Hope you enjoyed the TNA Morning Show. It's your Midday Madness. I am Rockin' Rick Roberts. Don't go anywhere. Still got Def Lep on the way. We'll take a look at that forecast. Yes, it's another hot one. But first, Bad Company, Way 104.1.

0: Def Lepp from 1987 off the album Hysteria, biggest selling album of that band's career. At that time, it had sold 15 million records. I remember I was at the Adrenalize show where it was in the round. Now, I don't know if you know what I'm talking about when I say the show was in the round. That means that every seat was a good seat because the stage was in the center of the venue and the stage spun around. So every seat was a good seat. Didn't matter where you were sitting, you got to see the band. And I got to go back and hang out with the guys. Super nice gentlemen. All right. Don't go anywhere. I've got your extreme heat forecast coming up and more nonstop classic rock as your midday madness continues.
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20: 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We are under another heat, extreme heat advisory. Sunshine, high 94. Along the beaches, near 100 inland. Heat index will make it feel like 113. Mostly clear. Low around 79 tonight. Wednesday, not as warm. Mostly sunny, high 91 along the beaches. Mid-90s inland heat index will make it feel like about 109. So on that heat index, we're going to drop about 3 degrees. That's about it. Head east, still on the way. Plus, we'll throw in some REO Speedwagon. Right now, it's Alice Cooper. School's out, but it's back in next week.

REO Speedwagon, Keep On Loving You, Classic Rock Wave 104.1. This next song came out in 1975, and it tells the story of a road-weary musician returning home to hash things out with a partner. What song is it? It's Head East. Never Been Any Reason, Classic Rock Wave 104.1.

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0: 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Just make sure you keep it right here because we are your station for the concerts.
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Nirvana, Come As You Are. Classic Rock Wave 104.1, just after 11 o'clock. Hour number two of your Midday Madness. I am Rockin' Rick Roberts. Still got Ozzy on the way. We'll take a look at that forecast. It's another hot one. And make sure if you're out on the beach right now, turn. Turn so you don't burn, because it's starting to get hot up in here. Here's Queen. We will rock you. We are the champions. Wave 104.1.

0: Ozzy, and I don't know. Well, I do know. I know a lot of things, like join Charlie Steele this afternoon at 4:20 for his 4:20 break. 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
0: Wave 104 cast. We are under another extreme heat advisory. Sunshine today, high 94 along the beaches. Near 100 inland heat index with the humidity. Well, the humidity is going to be about 100% today, at least darn near close to it. So we're looking at heat index of 113, mostly clear, low 79. Wednesday, mostly sunny, not as hot. High 91. Heat index, though, will still be around 108, maybe even 109. Zeppelin still on the way in Deep Purple. How about GNR right now? Sweet Child of Mine. 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

Deep Purple, Smoke on the Water, classic rock wave 104.1. This next song came out in 1969, and it was built around a heavy three-note guitar riff written by Jimmy Page in his boathouse. Now, its lyrics, though, were heavily borrowed from Willie Dixon's 1962 blues track, You Need Love. Of course, that was leading to a later out-of-court settlement. So, the question we're asking is, did Led Zeppelin steal music from somebody else? Well, if they had to settle out of court, that would mean yes. Whole Lot of Love, Zeppelin, Wave 104.1.

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2: Suckers want money!

Sammy Hagar, the Red Rocker, three lock box. That was for Todd, listening up in North Myrtle Beach. Welcome to Cafe Rock. I am Rockin' Rick Roberts. 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And at the bottom of the hour, somebody will have a chance to enjoy $20 worth of food at Milk and Honey's Coffee Cafe. In fact, me and Gary's going to be out there on August 28th doing Cafe Rock live in person. 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

0: The Ramones for Daryl, listening in Lexington, North Carolina, home of the best barbecue in the world, Blitzkrieg Bop. 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They have got some of the best homemade food you will ever have. And let me tell you right now, if you haven't tried the peanut butter banana toast, because it's made house-made sourdough with peanut butter mousse, bananas, pumpkin seeds, almonds, granola, and honey. God, just sounds so good right now. And they've also got grilled cheese. They've got the turkey and brie sandwich. So you got to go check out Milk and Honey. In fact, I'm going to give you a chance to check out Milk and Honey at the bottom of the hour, because you're going to get a chance to win a $20 gift certificate. Stay with me. More of your requests as Cafe Rock continues next.
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2: What if I were to tell you, all you need to do is to spread feces on your face and your skin will look amazing. 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
3: 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Is it mine? 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Is it a cat's? If you're preventing aging, there are better things in the world. Neosporin. Put Neosporin on the wrinkle.
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2: 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Hey, Preparation H, too, Beth.
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0: 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We are under a heat advisory, an extreme heat advisory. Word of the day, sweltering. Yes. Because that's what it's going to feel like outside. We're looking at sunshine today, high 94 along the beaches, near 100 inland. Heat index to make it feel like it's about 113. The humidity is at 85% right about now, but we'll get warmer. Tonight, mostly clear, low 79, and mostly sunny, high 91 along the beaches for tomorrow. Mid-90s inland with a heat index around 109. 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This goes out to Teresa, wanted some Def Lep. Rock, rock, till you drop out of Myrtle Beach.

John Mellencamp, Small Town, and that was for Johnny listening in Calabash. All right, who wants to try out Milk and Honey Coffee Cafe? I've got a $20 gift certificate up for grabs. All you got to do is be the seventh caller. Lucky number seven, 843-626, wave 843-626-9283, and I'll hook you up. For Debbie right now and Loris, one of some Foreigner, Waiting for a Girl Like You on Cafe Rock. 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

0: And brought to you by Milk and Honey's Coffee Cafe, where bringing a little European elegance and a lot of Southern hospitality to Surfside Beach. And I'm going to tell you, they absolutely bring it. They got the sweetness. They got the saltiness. And they got all kinds of coffee drinks, too. I don't drink coffee, but if you're a coffee lover, you've got to go to Surfside Beach and check out what they got to offer at Milk and Honey Coffee Cafe. And tell them Rick Roberts brought you there, right? In fact, me and Gary Kay are going to be doing Cafe Rock live in person on August 28th at noon. Stay with me. More of your requests as your Midday Madness continues next.
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AC/DC, Girls Got Rhythm. And that was for Thomas and Jane in Merle's Inlet. There you go, guys. Glad I could get that on for you. It is Cafe Rock. 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

Toto on Hold the Line, Classic Rock Wave 104.1, your home for the TNA Morning Show, hour number four of your midday madness. I am Rockin' Rick Roberts, still got Three Doors Down on the way. We'll take a look at that hot forecast. We are under another extreme heat advisory. But first, how about some Van Halen? Running with the Devil, Wave 104.1.

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0: 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We are still under an extreme heat advisory this afternoon. Sunshine, high 94 along the beaches, upper 90s, near 100 inland. We're looking at a heat index of about 113, mostly clear, low 79 tonight, and then mostly sunny, continued hot and humid for your Wednesday. I don't know if we'll be under an extreme heat advisory because the high is only going to be 91 along the beaches, mid-90s inland with the heat index, though, still around 109. Triple digits either way. Pearl Jam still on the way in Seeger. How about Tom Petty and the Heartbreakers? Don't come around here no more. 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

I woke last night to the sound of thunder. How far off, I sat and wondered. Started humming a song from 1962. Ain't it funny how the night moves? When you just don't seem to have as much to lose. Strange how the night moves.

singer in the Silver Bullet Band, Night Moves from 1976, a semi-autobiographical reflection on youthful freedom, teenage romance, and the bittersweet passage of time. The song was inspired after Seeger watched the 1973 film American Graffiti. Now, the core narrative, hooking up in the backseat of a Chevy with an older girl whose boyfriend was away in the military, yeah, that actually happened to Seeger in real life. Shortly after high school, when the boyfriend returned, the girl married him, handing Seeger his first real heartbreak. How about Pearl Jam right now? Alive, Wave 104.1.

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0: 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More than you imagine.
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Grand Strand's Classic Rock Wave 104.1. Final hour of your Midday Madness. I am Rockin' Rick Roberts. Still got Candlebox on the way. We'll take a look at that forecast. Yes, we're... I know it's hot. I know. I'll give you all the details. But right now, Heart Barracuda. 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
2: 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What's left of the afternoon? Sunshine, sunshine, sunshine, but hot, hot, hot. High 94 along the beaches near 100 inland with a heat index of 113. So right now, if you're listening, turn so you don't burn, and you'll burn pretty quickly with 113 degree heat index. Mostly clear, low 79 tonight, mostly sunny, not as warm as today. High 91 along the beaches, mid-90s. Inland heat index, though, will still feel like about 109 because the humidity is going to be up near 100%. Aerosmith still on the way in Queen. How about Alice Cooper? No more Mr. Nice Guy. 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

From 1976, Queen, Somebody to Love, a song that Freddie Mercury wrote at the piano, heavily inspired by the gospel and soul music of Aretha Franklin. Now, instead of hiring an outside choir, Freddie Mercury, Brian May, and Roger Taylor multi-tracked their own voices over and over to sound like a massive 100-voice gospel chorus. One of Freddie Mercury's favorite songs, too, by the way. Aerosmith right now, Love in an Elevator, Wave 104.1.

You two, New Year's Day. Classic Rock Wave 104.1. I am Rick Roberts. Getting ready to head on out the door. Before I go, though, you know what time it is. Time for the Dummy of the Day Award. And it goes to a man arrested at a Tokyo airport after authorities discovered about 200 lizards stuffed inside 22 pair of socks in his suitcase. First of all, who carries 22 pair of socks? 23-year-old man from Mexico, by the way, arrived at the airport from South Korea on August the 8th when custom officials found the reptiles hidden in his luggage. The Times of India reported authorities found the lizards packed into socks inside the suitcase. One of the animals was already dead when the luggage was opened, according to the outlet. I mean, what do you do? Hey, what you got there in that sock? Well, it's not what you think. It's a lizard. Oh, my goodness. But the man allegedly told investigators he bought the lizards in Mexico for roughly $3.50 to $4.70 each.

0: But why would you need 200 lizards. 200 lizards and 22 pair of socks. What a dumbass.
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down in this funky town. Johnny Steele is on the air. He'll play some sticks. He'll play some stones. He might even answer the phone. Come on now, Charlie, play the good stuff. Raz Raz Classic Rock Wave 104.1. My name is Charlie Steele. Good afternoon. Hope you're finding some way to stay cool today, especially if you're working outside. Extreme heat warning until 8 o'clock tonight. Heat index is up in the triple digits. So stay hydrated. That'll make things feel better, right? 420 break on the way. Today playing a song from an album that came out on this day back in 1986. And the song today went on to be the theme for many proms and graduations back in 1987. Find out what that is a little over an hour from now. Right now, Skinner Classic Rock, Wave 104.1.

0: 1981's Foreigner 4, that is Urgent, the Grand Strand's classic rock in your home for the TNA Morning Show. Tommy and Beth, Wave 104.1. This is Charlie Steele. We'll reload you back into your Tuesday workday. Guns N' Roses, Black Crowes on the way. And an artist that, before he became famous, spent a short period of time working as a grave digger. 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They're going to be out from 6 until 8, Crooked Hammock Brewery up in Barefoot Landing. They're hanging out in the tap room once again for another round of Tap That Trivia. They'll test your knowledge, we'll give away some free stuff, get all the details. 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

All right, the wave of the forecast. We are under a extreme heat warning until 8 o'clock tonight. Looking for a low tonight down to 81. Tomorrow, sunny, high up to 88. And looking ahead to Thursday, sunny and a high up to 88. Maybe a chance for rain coming in sometime later on this weekend. 93 right now. 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So get back into the classic rock with Tom Petty. 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

This caused them to have to end their show early. That's Guns N' Roses, Night Train, the Grand Strand's Classic Rock, Wave 104.1. This is Charlie Steele. Got 38 Special, also Robert Palmer on the way as we're nonstop with the Black Crowes, Wave 104.1.

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0: from his 1979 album Secrets, Robert Palmer, Bad Case, Loving You, the Grand Strands Classic Rock in your home for the TNA Morning Show with Tommy and Beth, Wave 104.1. This is Charlie Steele. We are also your station for the concerts. We've got Rob Zombie and Marilyn Manson coming to the Trillium Amphitheater in Charlotte. That's coming up on Monday night. We have your chance to win tickets this week with the TNA Morning Show. They've got them for you tomorrow morning starting after 6 a.m. Live and local TNA Morning Show here on Classic Rock, Wave 104.1. ZZ Top, Collapsing on the Way, plus today's 420 break coming up. Album was released on this day back in 1986. Album that was kind of a landmark album for, I guess I'm going to use some air quotes here, heavy metal at the time. 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
1: From the McGuire Law Firm Injury Attorneys Traffic Center, Tuesday afternoon traffic got a few incidents working in Horry County, 501 North near East Cox Ferry Road, and Highway 31 near Water Tower Road. 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
2: Rumors spread around in that Texas town about the shack outside the game. 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I'm racing.

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This is Charlie Steele. Got today's 420 break on the way, brought to you by Vape Republic. Chances are, if you went to high school during the late 80s, you probably had a prom at some point that this song was the theme to. Hang tight for it. Right now, Clapton, Wave 104.1.

0: That's the Rolling Stones, the Grand Strands Classic Rock, in your home for the TNA Morning Show. Tommy and Beth, Wave 104.1. This is Charlie Steele, got the Who, also AC/DC on the way. And today's 420 break coming up, brought to you by Vape Republic, with locations in Loris, Longs, Little River, and Chadburn, home of the THC-infused slushy. And today, we are playing a track from an album that came out on this day back in 1986. Kind of kicked the door open for, I'm going to use air quotes here, heavy metal sounds on a top 40 radio. And the song we're going to play today was the theme to a countless number of proms and graduations in like 86 and 87. Find out what it is next on Wave 104.1.
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0: The Wavelo forecast. Tuesday weather. Well, we are under an extreme heat warning. That is in effect until 8 o'clock tonight as triple-digit heat indexes continue. Then tonight, clear skies, low down to 81. Tomorrow, sunny, high up to 88. 93 right now, heat index in about 105. As we go back into the classic rock, it is time for today's 420 break, brought to you by Vape Republic, with locations in Loris, Longs, Little River, and Javern, home of the THC-infused slushy. Released this day back in 1986, the third studio album from Bon Jovi, Slippery When Wet. 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And if you were in high school around 1986, 87, this song was probably the theme to a prom or a class that you know of. From Slippery When Wet, Bon Jovi, Never Say Goodbye, classic rock, Wave 104.1.

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This is Charlie Steele. On the way, I've got proof that no matter the age, men never really grow out of teenage mentality. Right now, AC/DC Wave 104.1.

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0: Tommy, the Grandstand's Classic Rock, and your home for the TNA Morning Show. Tommy and Beth, Wave 104.1. This is Charlie Steele. We'll get back into it. Free ride at 5. Ready to roll. We'll get you out of work and on your way home this Tuesday afternoon. Got throw on some Aerosmith, also the Steve Miller Band. And we got something from Van Halen's first album coming up for us next. Now, deep down, guys really don't age that much. I don't care what the physical age is. Deep down, we're all still pretty much teenagers, especially when it comes to sense of humor. And proof of that is this news anchor, Ryan Ermani, out of Detroit.
1: Now they're ice fishing because everything is frozen.
2: Uh-huh.
1: And you're looking for fat in the beaver.
2: Yeah.
1: The beaver is the beaver is the most sought after.
2: It is.
1: Ryan, do you think you could eat beaver? It's fat and then it's meat.
0: See, you know, no matter, just ask a guy if he can eat beaver and see what his reaction is.
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0: Guns N' Roses, the Grand Strands, classic rock in your home for the Teenage Morning Show with Tommy and Beth, Wave 104.1. This is Charlie, still doing the free ride at 5, getting you home this Tuesday afternoon. Got Hendrix, also Blue Oyster Cult on the way. And today's free ride funny coming up, too, with comedian Al Madrigal on how you can find good Mexican food. It's on the way for us. And don't forget tonight, 6 o'clock, head on out to Crooked Hammock Brewery up in Barefoot Landing. That's where you're going to find Tommy and Beth in the TA Morning Show. So you do another round of Tap That Trivia. 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
1: 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Just watch out for the usual volume 501 near Singleton Ridge Road, 17 Bypass near Queens Harbor Boulevard, and Highway 17 near Robert Edge Parkway. 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
0: The Wave of Forecast. We have that extreme heat warning going until 8 o'clock tonight. Looking for a low overnight down to 81. Then for tomorrow, sunny high up to 88. 88 again on Thursday. Then Friday, slight chance for some thunderstorms by the time the afternoon rolls around on Friday. With a high again, hanging around 88. We're back into the free ride at 5. Def Leppard is on. 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

0: Grand Strand's Classic Rock Wave 104.1. This is Charlie Steele. Free Ride at 5 is on for a Tuesday, and it's time to hopefully put a smile on your face with today's Free Ride Funny. Today, comedian Al Madrigal on finding good Mexican food.
1: What else? I'm doing pretty good on my New Year's resolution. I picked an easy one. That's what you got to do. Mine was no Chipotle. Never going to Chipotle again. I don't like it because it's too nice. It's too well lit. Everybody knows if you want good Mexican food, it's got to be a little scary. And you got to go to Roach Coach, parked down from Mechanic Shop, midnight. That's how you get the good stuff. You got to walk up, order fast, order scared. ¿Cómo estás? Three al pastor tacos, por favor? Get the hell away from me! I also like to check out some of their other items. You can't do that at a Chipotle. Excuse me, Canto Cuesto, this Deadpool DVD, and how much for the socks? I also brush up on my Spanish when I'm there as well. Another thing you can't do at Chipotle. Excuse me, ¿cómo se dice, can your pit bull please stop licking me? How do you say that?

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Without the sticky floors. Classic rock. 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

0: 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Tommy and Beth, Wave 104.1. This is Charlie Steele. Some sad news out of the world of rock and roll today. Frank Beard from ZZ Top passing away at the age of 77. Yes, very sad. Didn't realize he'd been in hospice care. Everyone while ZZ Top is out on the road, that Elwood and Billy Gibbons were out on the road. But Frank Beard has been at home under hospice care and passed away earlier today at his ranch in Richmond, Texas. Billy Gibbons releasing the statement today, Elwood and I lost a great friend and collaborator, and the world lost one of the most naturally innovative drummers and a great true son of Texas. His signature backbeat was the key to keeping ZZ Top on top. The band of which he was part of for six decades is going to keep on keeping on as he had wished. Now, what that means for next month's show, set to be in Wilmington, we'll see. I would assume it's going to keep on going on. You remember when Dusty Hill passed away. ZZ Top continued on, didn't miss any shows. So if you have tickets for that show, you should be okay. But rest in peace to Frank Beard from ZZ Top, passing with the age of 77.
1: 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Watch out for the usual volume near 544 and University Boulevard, Enterprise Road near 707, and 17 Bypass near 21st Avenue. 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

AC/DC, the Grand Strand's Classic Rock, Wave 104.1. This is Charlie Steele. They're playing 24 sold-out shows at the Sphere starting this fall, going into 2027. This is Metallica on Wave 104.1.

0: Fleetwood Mac of the Grand Strands Classic Rock in your home for the Teenage Morning Show with Tommy and Beth, Wave 104.1. Tommy and Beth out on the road right now. You can catch them up at Barefoot Landing. They are at Crooked Hammock Brewery playing Tap That Trivia. That goes on until 8 o'clock tonight. My name is Charlie Steele. We'll get back into it. Cheap Trick, also BTO. We'll throw on some ZZ Top, too, as Frank Beard from ZZ Top passing away today at the age of 77. We'll get some of that coming up here in just a few on Wave 104.1.
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Wait for the forecast. Still have that heat warning, the extreme heat warning in effect as triple digit indexes still out there. That's going on until about 8 o'clock tonight. Now, tell you what, take it seriously too. I went home last night about 7:30, decided to try mowing the yard. Well, I mowed it. I didn't just try. I actually did it. But I was just dripping by the time I got done. And getting into the weed here, I'm doing that in the dark. I still have yet to see what kind of a job I did last night at about 8:15 last night doing the weed eater thing. But extreme heat warning till 8 o'clock tonight. Then for overnight tonight, low down to 81. Tomorrow, sunny, high up to 88. 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

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Today we lose Frank Beard from ZZ Top. Yeah, passing away today at the age of 77. I did not realize he'd been in, some health issues. It was in hospice care at his home in Richmond, Texas. And Billy Gibbons putting out a statement that he and Elwood lost a great friend and collaborator today. The world lost one of its most naturally innovative drummers and a great true son of Texas. His signature backbeat was the key to keeping ZZ Top on top. The band of which he was part of for six decades is going to keep on keeping on as he wished, according to Gibbons. Let's roll on. ZZ Top, rest in peace. 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

0: 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This is Charlie. Still going to wrap things up for this afternoon. I'll be back again tomorrow afternoon after 3 o'clock. Have a safe one until then. Gary K slides in the air chair after 7. He'll take care of you till midnight tonight. But before I leave, time for Joke of the Day.
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0: 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But when you mention it these days, nobody seems to raise an eyebrow. See, because they got so much Botox in their face, they can't move it. 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

Zeppelin, Black Dog on the Grand Strands, Classic Rock, Wave 104.1, Scary K on a Tuesday night. I hope you guys are all doing well. Hot out there. We'll get your Wave 104 cast a little bit. Here's some Journey, Separate Ways, Worlds Apart.

0: 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Thank you for hanging out with me. I appreciate that. I guess the kids go back to school tomorrow. It's still early for me. I don't know. I remember going back after Labor Day, but I'm old, so who knows? Hey, don't forget, listen to Rick Roberts every weekday, 10 a.m. to 3 p.m. for his Midday Madness show. And at noon, he opens up Cafe Rock. 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
1: Hello, I'm Carol Miller with today's Get the Lead Out. 60 years ago, on August 18th, 1966, a rare lineup of the Yardbirds performed in Oklahoma at the Tulsa Assembly Center Exhibit Hall. The gig had guitarist Jeff Beck alongside future Zeppelin founder Jimmy Page, who was temporarily playing bass guitar. Now here's the odd part. Yardbirds frontman Keith Relf was unable to sing that night, so drummer Jim McCarty handled lead vocals instead. Singing lead was not part of Jim's nightly routine then, but it has been this year with the current touring lineup of the Yardbirds in 2026. Here they were at the Village Nightclub in Lancaster, Pennsylvania this February with Jim singing lead. That's another Lead Zepp update. I'm Carol Miller, and I'm always happy to help you get the lead out.
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7: All right, let's take a look at that Wave 104 forecast for tonight. Mostly clear skies, low around 79. Tomorrow, mostly sunny, high near 91. Heat index up in the triple digits. Tomorrow night, mostly clear, low around 79. Let's get back into more nonstop classic rock. We got the Cars, Aerosmith, Stones, Black Crowes. 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

0: Black Crowes, twice as hard on the Grand Strands. 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